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1: Erling Haaland.
2: Haaland.
1: He's the Norwegian soccer player that everyone was watching during the World Cup.
3: Yeah.
1: Blonde dude with the long locks. He cut his hair. Yeah. He looks like the thumb guy from Spy Kids.
3: He buzzed it all off. And, like, here's the thing is that he has this, like,

0: mid-length hair that he had a couple years ago, and everybody's like everybody was like, wow, he looks so good with that hair. Bombshell. He's like gorgeous, beautiful. Yeah. And he said, you know what? No, I'm just going to buzz it all off.
1: And he lost all his sexy.
0: Yeah. I mean, I feel like he had the potential to like gain a million aura.
1: People's sexiest man 2028.
0: Yeah. Yeah. Okay. And he was, but I think that's kind of funny. He's kind of just like a meme. He's just like,
2: he looks like a villain in a Guy Ritchie film now.
1: Okay,
2: like,
1: listen,
2: do what you want with your hair. That said, we want to talk about this next. Has there ever been a time that, as Audrey would say, you girl boss too hard and you went for a haircut that like, you're like, this is going to look so good. And then you're like, I made a mistake and yeah. I got to wait it out.
1: Yeah.
2: We'll talk about it next.

0: It's 93.5, The Bubble.
1: It all started because a Norwegian soccer player, Erling Haaland, buzzed his hair off. He's the guy with the blonde, long locks during the World Cup everyone was talking about. Oh, my God, mm-hmm. He's like a Viking. He's so sexy.
2: Right, yep.
1: And now he looks like a thumb.
3: Well,
1: my personal opinion, but...
3: I don't think he lost any sexy. I just don't think that he gained any sexy either.
2: Oh, a lateral move.
3: I think it was a lateral move.
1: I don't think this is lateral because I think he's one of the, like, you have to be a certain kind of athlete.
2: Sure.
1: Especially as a Caucasian man to have long locks like that and pull it off.
2: Okay.
1: And I just, to me, I'm like, you just look like every other British soccer
2: player.
1: There's
2: nothing that stuck out.
1: No.
2: Yeah. The hair was the hottest feature. We just didn't know.
1: Yeah. Okay. He got wide face.
2: Okay.
1: Anyway. Audrey said he girl bossed too hard. This is a new phrase to me.
3: I just feel like he looks like so different.
1: Can you, as the Gen Z compass of the show, can you define girl bossing for me?
3: Yeah, I feel like girl boss has been adopted by the millennials, but I will share it.
2: Okay.
3: I feel like when you girl boss, you're just kind of like doing the thing, right?
2: Okay.
3: But when you girl boss too hard, it's like, oh, I did too much of the thing.
2: Okay, so you were just doing too much.
3: Yeah.
2: Millennials call it you were doing too much.
3: I know that all the millennial ladies love to say girl boss. It's like a millennial thing.
1: We call
3: thing
1: it a menti
3: say.
1: B.
3: I put.
1: It's when you do something with your hair.
2: Mental break.
1: Because you decide you need a change.
3: It was also coined by Gen Z and then adopted.
2: I don't think it was.
1: I don't think it was. I don't think it was.
2: Yeah, it's been around way longer than you think.
1: That's one of those things where Gen Z think they came up with it.
3: Well, that's okay. I'll give you that. But you can have girl boss too.
1: I will say. My girlfriend Rachel just got bangs.
2: Okay.
3: Whoa, she got bangs and you didn't tell me?
1: I think she looks incredible.
2: Okay.
1: I really like them. I just know her. I know she's already getting sick of them because it's just a lot of maintenance.
2: Sure.
1: And she wakes up kind of looking, I want to be very careful how I choose my words here. I think she looks beautiful no matter what.
3: Yeah.
1: You could tell it's not as easy for her to style her hair quickly in the morning.
2: Right.
3: Yeah.
2: It's a full session in the bathroom.
1: Yeah.
3: Daniel always tells me that I look like that dog, the dog meme, the dog that's the Grinch when I wake up with my bangs because they're straight up. It's like a Pomeranian.
2: Got you. Okay.
3: Yeah. Anyway. I was thinking about the times that I girl bossed too hard with the new look, and my thought was also bangs.
1: Yeah.
3: Not my most recent bangs.
1: No, you did the micro bangs.
3: I liked my micro bangs. I did. I will not say that was a girl boss too hard. I want to take it back to 2013.
2: Okay.
3: When I had seen bangs.
2: How old were you at
1: 12?
2: This point?
3: I was 12.
2: Did you do them yourself?
3: I did do them myself.
2: Okay. A 12-year-old with scissors, I'm assuming you used?
3: Yes, and they all came from one point in the back of my head, and
2: they
3: all just went straight forward, and I would flip them like Justin Bieber.
1: Okay. Were you trying to be Justin Bieber when you did it?
3: No, I was trying to be like...
2: the Calvin Klein.
1: Right.
3: I was trying to be very like Tumblr.
1: What's the time you did too much with your hair? I know...

0: Jordan dyed his hair platinum blonde.
1: Oh, that's not even the one I wanted to talk about. That goatee I rocked for years?
2: I hate a goatee. Never liked a goatee. Sorry, guys.
0: You pimp bossed a little too long.
1: Yeah,
0: with that one.
1: Yeah.

0: Anna and Raven in the morning, and your space to pop in and feel good all day. It's 93.5 The Bubble. Dumb of the day on XYZ with Derek Zachary. Who's getting an honorary dummy award today, Jordan?
1: Look, you've probably seen it going wild on the internet right now, but I got to give an honorary one to those Houston police officers who ran to the Uber because they were chasing a guy on foot.
0: Yeah.
1: And the guy, I don't think he was even running that fast, but they just could not catch him. See an Uber driver chilling. And they were like, "We're getting in your car. We chased the guy."
0: I mean, like any good Uber driver, he has all this on camera.
1: Yes,
0: but the cops are out of breath.
1: Oh,
0: and they're like,
1: bad.
0: "Go, just go."
1: It was embarrassing.
0: I don't have an opinion about a civilian helping out a police officer in that situation.
1: Yeah,
0: I do think it's very funny and kind of rude that they didn't say thank you. They just got out of the car. I'm like, you could still get out of the car and be like, "Thanks, man. Appreciate you."
1: Yeah, exactly. That would have been.
2: That's crazy.
1: You can see it. Three Stooges.
2: I've never seen this. That's insane.
0: It's on the female police officer's face. Like, I'm going to be in so much trouble for this because I couldn't keep up.
2: It's wild.
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1: Bringing back all of the Mountain Dew Code Red memories. We're talking about Xbox and Halo 2.
2: Yes.
1: And how the release of that game turned into like a real life scavenger hunt.
2: Do you know the story?
1: I don't.
2: And oh, it's cool.
1: More About Nothing, where we do little deep dives, fun facts on stories that you might not know about. Yep. That's next. But first, a little bonus fact.
2: The first number on your credit card indicates where you got it from. So
1: I didn't know that.
2: Yeah. I figured
3: I don't know what that means.
1: Like if it's a four, it's like
2: a four,
1: Visa.
2: You got it from Visa.
3: Oh.
2: If it's a one or two, you got it from the airlines. If it's a nine, you got it from the government. So
3: interesting.
1: Yeah. Yep. I did know that because of the amount of times that like the browser's like, no, that's an incorrect number. I'm like, I typed in two numbers.
2: Yeah.
1: But that was like back when you still had to select what kind of card it was.
2: It's called a major industry identifier.
1: Yeah. Fun. Also bonus fact that in most states, not all, just based off of your birthday, your social security number and how you spell your name, your driver's license, like you can come up with that number. Like,
2: really?
1: I forgot the exact code.
3: Whoa.
1: But yeah, like if you ever forget your driver's license, there's a website. You just type in your info and it's like, here's your number.
2: Okay.
3: That's hilarious.

0: know it breaks my heart. Put a shiver on your skin. Do your hair in the car. If nothing lasts forever, babe, and can we make a start?
1: Dear Home for Anna and Raven in the morning, 93.5 The Bubble. The time that Xbox released Halo 2, or I guess Microsoft and Bungie, released Halo 2, and it turned into a real-life promotional scavenger hunt.
2: Yes.
1: I'm just hearing the...
2: I think everybody is when
1: angel
2: you say
1: sound.
2: Halo. Yep.
3: Never mind.
1: Okay. Mountain Dew Code Red.
3: Yeah, was that a Halo thing?
1: No.
2: You were just drinking Mountain Dew Code Red while you played Xbox.
1: That's just like a gamer thing from 2000.
3: What about the lightning one? Wasn't there lightning one?
1: Oh, Volt?
2: Yeah, Volt.
3: Yes.
1: I think that was a Coca-Cola product. They took that off the market because it had like an unsafe amount of caffeine.
2: Probably.
1: It was like a Four Loko thing.
2: Yes, exactly.
1: A little bonus, More About Nothing.
3: Yeah, right.
1: More About Nothing. It's all brought to you by Chick-fil-A. Jordan.
2: So basically, just a cool thing that Halo did, that Microsoft did, but they were promoting Halo 2. Now, if you don't remember, Halo was a big game. The second one is what turned the franchise into like one of the biggest online games ever.
3: Yeah, I didn't know that.
2: Yeah, they put out a promotion just showing some gameplay, and then at the end it said coming soon, Xbox.com, and then the last second Xbox.com changed to I love bees. .com, like B-E-E-S.
3: Mm-hmm.
2: You go to this website. It's basically a local beekeeper's blog about keeping bees, making honey.
1: Sure.
2: But the more you interact with it, it starts glitching and gets corrupted, and you see like seek the truth and all these coded messages.
1: Oh.
2: The longer you interact, you have to put these phrases together. It becomes basically a puzzle.
3: Mm.
2: Everything I'm about to say is all like Halo lore. It was like military AI from some deceased trainees.
1: The storyline of Halo.
2: The storyline of Halo, okay. But like not actually in the game. You figure it out. You end up seeing, and mind you, this is like over 500,000 people in America doing this.
1: Sure.
3: Right.
2: Nothing but coordinates and times. When people started putting these longitudes and latitudes in, it was all phone booths throughout America.
1: Wow.
2: And the times were like, oh, okay, go to the phone.
1: Yeah.
2: And like everybody started doing this. They said it's rumored by Microsoft that not a single phone was unanswered. At one point, like Hurricane Ivan was about to hit, and there was a guy out in Florida
1: at that phone booth. It would ring at that time.
2: Yeah, exactly.
1: What was the point? Was there a prize?
2: No. So basically,
1: trying to get the gamers out of the house.
2: It was like voice actors from the game giving you more lore about Halo. And then once the game released, like the beginning of the start of the game was like aliens found Earth because so many people like took the bait of the website.
1: Oh,
3: no
2: so they
3: way.
2: Made the players like a part of the story.
1: These people
3: That's
1: thought
3: so
1: they were
3: cool.
1: about to solve something, only to say like Microsoft saying you're an idiot. You're the problem here. You believe technology too much.
2: It's like, oh no, we gotta kill the aliens now.
1: So when Halo 2 came out, they came up with a website that said ilovebees.com, and then it slowly turned into coordinates of phone booths where people could learn more about Halo history.
2: Yes.
1: Only to find out that they're the bait. you're the problem here.
2: The plot.
1: You're the reason that machines could take over.
3: Yeah.
1: It's XYZ with Eric Zachary. More About Nothing, all brought to you by Chick-fil-A. Just

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It's time for a bubble break. 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
1: It's just been a week of Audrey crying.
2: Oh my God, you guys.
1: We lost Dolly Parton.
2: Right? I mean,
1: you didn't lose your roommate. She's still very much alive.
2: She's just she went to law school.
1: Yeah.
2: She's gone.
1: But she's
2: forever.
1: Also your best friend, Peyton.
2: Yeah, she's my best friend in the world. But she just moved out and we have a new roommate moving in on the 1st, right?
3: Okay.
2: I get a text from my landlord yesterday that's like, hey, can I come in and just like patch some of the holes in the wall? Shouldn't be there for more than half an hour. I was like, yeah, sure. Like, I won't be home,
1: right.
2: Right. So I get home like probably an hour and a half, 2 hours after he says that he's going to be gone.
3: Okay.
2: I come downstairs to her bedroom and he's in there still.
1: Yeah.
2: There are about approximately 400 like little tiny patches from holes that she's put in.
1: Was she putting like pictures and posters off?
2: Yes. Or? So she had... Here's what happened. One day she decided that she was going to go in and pin hundreds of pictures
3: like
2: to her
3: with thumbtacks.
2: With thumbtacks.
3: Oh, no.
2: All over her walls. Dude. It lasted for 2 days and then she took it down.
1: I know that Dummy Awards is a different segment, but
3: right.
1: At that point, I think that contractor, dude, just take out the drywall and put a new slab in.
2: So funny. He was like, she's so lucky. I already gave her her security deposit back because I would have charged her half of it.
1: Oh, man.

0: Anna and Raven in the morning and your space to pop in and feel good all day. It's 93.5 The Bubble. Dumb of the day on XYZ with Eric Zachary. 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Earlier, we were talking about the Houston police that were mid-police chase and ran out of breath, like foot chase.
1: Yes.
0: And they got into an Uber driver's car and expected the Uber driver to be like, yeah, I can just not obey traffic laws.
1: Right. I'm stopping at the stop sign. Awesome.
0: If I was that Uber driver, I'd be like, you want a complete stop behind every line. You don't get to decide when.
1: I got a 5-star rating and I'm keeping it.
2: Yeah.
0: But we have another dumb of the day as well.
1: A man in Poland is facing up to 8 years in prison after placing a slew of fake delivery orders amounting to almost $10,000, all to people, like different people's addresses.
0: Like just ordering food to people that he doesn't know?
1: Yeah, well, like to politicians and celebrities. Wow. He thought this would be a prank. To one pizza place, he called ordering 300 pizzas to where the pizza place had to shut down because they couldn't complete the 300 pizzas.
2: Oh my God.
0: I'm assuming he's not paying for it. No.
1: He's not paying for anything.
0: That's not okay. It's a dumb prank. I think it's stupid. Yeah. These are just nerds in basements that have nothing better to do.
1: Right.
0: That said, if I own a pizza place and they ask for 300 pizzas and I don't have the money up front.
2: Right. Yeah, that's bonkers.
0: Exactly. I'm not making it.
1: All right, so we could give them a little dumb of the day, too.
2: Yeah.
1: But
0: Polish pizza.
2: But like an honorary, like, let's not come down to
1: it. Okay, so it's mainly the guy, got the pizza place, and we got the two Houston police officers. But yeah, he kept ordering food to people. The prices kept increasing. They'd show up at houses. We were like, I didn't order this. Obviously, they caught the guy. There's a paper trail. It's 2026. Yeah. So he could go to jail.
0: For eight years.
1: It's ongoing.
0: What was his end game? Was it a political statement?
1: So to some of these, it's politics. You know how they go harder for protesting in Europe than anywhere else.
0: Yeah, like they glue their hand to the asphalt.
1: Yeah, exactly. Like stuff like that. So in this case, buddy wanted to get you with some pizzas.
0: Got it. All right.
1: So
0: dumb.
1: Yeah.
2: Dumb.
0: Dumb. Also, if you own a small business, don't make the food order if you haven't been paid for it.
1: You think they got to like 12 pizzas and they were like, oh, mamma mia.
0: I don't think they were saying that in Polish, but I'm not going to try.
1: No, don't.
0: It's XYZ with Eric Zachary, dumb of the day. It's all brought to you by O'Reilly Auto Parts, your professional parts people.

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1: How to lose a guy in 10 days, two. Not like two as in also, but like the sequel.
2: A sequel.
3: Yeah.
1: They're, I guess, signing back on Matthew McConaughey and Kate Hudson, the 2000s rom-com cult favorite.
2: It's, I think, a favorite because it has an ending that we're all okay with.
1: Yeah. It's just a realistic rom-com ending. But like, to me, the nature of a rom-com is that it doesn't, you don't need it.
2: Right.
1: You don't tell more of the story.
2: Right.
3: Yeah.
1: You just believe that they live happily ever after.
2: Yeah. Sure. Yeah.
1: But Kate Hudson is on board as the producer. How to Lose a Guy in 10 Days 2. I mean, sometime in the next 2 years.
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1: A girl in upstate New York accidentally ordered a pizza to her ex-boyfriend's house. I don't think this was one of those, like, quote-unquote accidentally. I think it's just literally like a DoorDash account you didn't update.
2: Right. Yeah, yep. For sure.
1: Apparently, they have only been broken up for a few days. But when the pizza delivery driver finally arrived at her house after going to the wrong home, this is what happened.
3: Because he's like, you're at the wrong house. And he goes, dude, I didn't order pizza. I go, okay, well, this has already happened today. Then the girl comes and she goes, well, is there a name with the order? And I go, yeah, of course, there's always a name, Deanna. And she's like,
1: wait for it.
3: That's his ex-girlfriend. Oh my God, is that because she saw you today?
2: What?
1: Yeah, there you go. There's that reaction. And I love, like, he goes on for like four more minutes to just chat with them.
4: He's here for it.
1: Yeah. He loves the drama. They invite him in for a shot.
4: Yep.
1: All of the things. But have you ever ordered food to the wrong place? Because boy, do I got a story.
4: Oh, I do too.
1: We'll talk about it next on XYZ. On a train back to Boston.

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2: A girl in upstate New York accidentally ordered her pizza to her ex-boyfriend's house, and then drama ensued. The best part is the pizza delivery guy was like in on the drama.
3: Oh, yeah.
2: He was filling the girls in. He's like, this is what happened. There was also another girl already at his place. She accused, you know, the ex of seeing him. It was just, it's a funny video, pretty wholesome when you think about it. But definitely a scenario where you don't want to find yourself like, oh man, I not only sent my food to the wrong place, but to my ex.
4: Yeah, right. Sure.
2: Jordan, do you have a story like this?
3: Yeah, I hadn't used the Grubhub app in years. Mm-hmm. And I was living in a place where the pizza spot closest to me, that was the only app they had. So I had to like re-download that or whatever. Mm-hmm. Got a pizza. It's pretty late. It's probably like midnight. The last time I had used Grubhub, I was dating a girl in a different state. And right. So the pizza guy kept calling her and she's like,
4: no.
3: Yeah, she lives in New York. She's got a boyfriend. They live together.
2: Oh, he's filling you in on it?
3: And well, no, because
2: okay. Like
3: I didn't figure this out because I'm like, where's my pizza? Like, this is taking forever.
4: Yeah.
3: And she kept getting called in New York. Like, it's got to be like 2 a.m. there.
2: Oh, is her contact info attached to it too?
3: Her contact info was attached to it. So he's like, I'm looking for this person. And she's like, I didn't order pizza. She asked for the address. She's like, I don't live where, like, I live in New York. I'm nowhere near where you're going. She calls me the next day and was like, I was like, I haven't talked to this girl in years. What's up? She was like, hey, did you order a pizza to me last night? I was like, why would I do that? Oh my God. I had to check my info and everything. It was really embarrassing.
2: I mean, when you were outside, and I mean like outside as
3: in the metaphysical sense.
2: Dating way. I could see that version of all you up move for you. Like, you know, let me get her attention. Let me send her some love language, which is food.
3: I gotta at least be in the same time zone.
4: That's helpful.
3: Yeah, you know. Yeah.
2: I've recently on the show we talked about you driving across state lines in a girl's car.
3: Yes, I did. So I
2: wouldn't put anything
3: allegedly
2: past you.
4: Yeah.
2: Wow. There was a night we talked about this on the show a couple months ago, but I went home from the bar with Jordan and Jordan was still at the bar. I'm like, I need food. I went home, I ordered food.
4: Yeah.
2: I ordered food to the bar by accident.
4: Yes.
2: But it was like an expensive order. So Jordan's cracking up and I'm like, I will just get you an Uber to my place to drop off the food. And Jordan was threatening to eat it the entire time.
4: So
3: I tried to auction it off at the bar.
2: Oh man.
3: Uber driver got there too soon though.
2: I would have been so upset. But yeah, just double check your delivery addresses.
4: Yeah.

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1: But paying for them?
2: Yeah. Nobody wants to do that.
3: I want it for free.
1: Anna and Raven are giving you the chance to go back to school shopping with a $2,000 bankroll.
3: That would be so awesome. Thank you.
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1: XYZ with Eric Zachary. Almost Friday, Thursday, last Thursday of August.
2: August flew.
0: August flew.
2: Oh, yeah. It flew by.
1: I was like, there's a new August flu.
2: No. Past tense of fly.
1: Yeah,
0: I just learned what the flu is.
1: What?
0: Remember?
2: Oh, yeah, you did just.
1: We are working on one brain cell today. But because, yes, next week is September, which is crazy, that means it is Virgo season.
2: Yes.
1: I am not one of those people that know the borders of astrology signs. Like, sure. I just know that I'm a Virgo because my birthday is in the middle of September.
2: Yeah. Right.
1: That's it.
2: It's like everybody else is Mercury is in Gatorade except for you because you're a Virgo.
1: Yeah.
2: Yes.
1: Yeah, so. And my Virgo is at Perk Virginity.
2: Perk Virginity?
0: What?
2: I don't know anything about
1: Okay.
0: That's crazy.
2: Yeah, okay.
1: It's X,

0: It's 93.5 The Bubble. Everything's getting a sequel nowadays, including the, what was this, Matthew McConaughey, right?
1: Yes.
0: How to Lose a Guy in 10 Days.
1: And Kate Hudson.
0: And Kate Hudson. XYZ with Derek Zachary, your XYZ ENT Entertainment Report, all brought to you by Eggland's Best.
1: Okay, so Kate Hudson is supposedly producing this. My thing is, they're going to be playing the same roles.
0: Okay, so they're returning. Roles. It's a proper sequel. It's not like a remake.
1: Yes. However, I don't really know what more of the story there is to tell.
2: It was open and shut.
1: You know what I mean?
2: Yeah,
1: so
2: yeah.
1: So I'm just kind of like,
0: how to get divorced in 10 days.
2: Oh, okay.
0: Maybe. I don't know.
2: There you go.
1: It's How to Lose a Guy Part 2, except this time they're just like, you know, breaking up instead.
0: Is that really what it is, or are you just guessing?
2: She's just making that up. This is an Audrey original.
1: Yeah, okay. That would be a terrible script, Eric.
0: I don't think rom-coms, I think what the beauty, first of all, we need better 2000s era rom-coms back. I think.
1: I liked this one. This one's good. It's cute. It's like lighthearted and sweet and whatever.
0: Yeah. Voicemails for Isabel.
1: They go to his parents' house. They play cards. Okay. It's so cute.
0: Got it. Voicemails for Isabel.
2: He wants to talk about the new movie.
0: No, I think that was like the most recently well-done rom-com that I liked.
1: Okay.
0: But
1: I still haven't seen it.
0: I think what makes the beauty of a rom-com is it doesn't need a part two, right?
1: Well,
0: right.
1: Exactly. Yeah, it doesn't need one. And I also don't think that it should have one. I think they were also talking about making another one for... Oh, no, never mind. Sorry. They're remaking Serendipity. You guys ever seen that one?
2: No,
1: I love that one.
2: Oh, right. Wait, I have seen that.
1: Yeah.
0: How to Lose a Guy in 10 Days, Matthew McConaughey, Kate Hudson. They're both reprising their roles. Kate Hudson is producing it as a sequel, which is going to be interesting to see how they develop
1: that. I don't know.
0: Exactly. XYZ ENT Entertainment Report, all brought

0: Anna and Raven in the morning, and your space to pop in and feel good all day. 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
1: 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Erling Haaland. Whatever. The Norwegian soccer player. He buzzed off his luscious blonde locks. Yeah. And so that led us to like times that we made mistakes with our hair because we thought it was going to work and it did not.
2: Nope.
1: The Xbox sent people on a crazy Halo 2 promotional scavenger hunt back in the day.
2: Very cool.
1: For people to realize they took the bait and kind of are the reason that the Halo plot could happen.
2: Yep.
1: Uh-huh. We're also talking about dumb of the day people. 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
1: make that guy like an honorary deputy for
2: All of that.
1: And more. 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
1: Erling Haaland.
2: Haaland.
1: He's the Norwegian soccer player that everyone was watching during the World Cup.
0: Yeah.
1: Blonde dude with the long locks. He cut his hair. Yes. He looks like the thumb guy from Spy Kids.
0: He buzzed it all off. And like, here's the thing is that he has this like mid-length hair that he had a couple years ago. And everybody's like everybody was like, wow, he looks so good with that hair. Bombshell. He's like gorgeous, beautiful. Yeah. And he said, you know what? No, I'm just going to buzz it all off.
3: And he lost all his sexy.
0: Yeah. I mean, I feel like he had the potential to like gain a million aura.
3: People's sexiest man 2028.
0: Yeah. Yeah. Okay. And he was, but I think that's kind of funny. He's kind of just like a meme. He's just like,
1: he looks like a villain in a Guy Ritchie film now.
3: Okay,
1: like,
3: listen,
1: do what you want with your hair. That said, we want to talk about this next. Has there ever been a time that, as Audrey would say, you girl boss too hard and you went for a haircut that like, you're like, this is going to look so good. And then you're like, I made a mistake and I got to wait it out.
3: Yeah.
1: We'll talk about it next.

0: SF. It's 93.5 The Bubble. It all started because a Norwegian soccer player, Erling Haaland, buzzed his hair off. He's the guy with the blonde, long locks during the World Cup everyone was talking about. Oh my God, mm-hmm. He's like a Viking. He's so sexy.
1: Right, yep.
0: And now he looks like a thumb.
2: Well,
0: my personal opinion, but...
2: I don't think he lost any sexy. I just don't think that he gained any sexy either.
1: Oh, a lateral move.
2: I think it was a lateral move.
0: I don't think this is lateral because I think he's one of the, like, you have to be a certain kind of athlete.
1: Sure.
0: Especially as a Caucasian man to have long locks like that and pull it off.
1: Okay.
0: And I just, to me, I'm like, you just look like every other British soccer
1: player.
0: There's
1: nothing that stuck out.
0: No.
1: The hair was the hottest feature. We just didn't know.
0: Yeah. Okay. He got wide face.
1: Okay.
0: Anyway. Audrey said he girl bossed too hard. This is a new phrase to me.
2: I just feel like he looks like so different.
0: Can you, as the Gen Z compass of the show, can you define girl bossing for me?
2: Yeah, I feel like girl boss has been adopted by the millennials, but I will share it.
1: Okay.
2: I feel like when you girl boss, you're just kind of like doing the thing, right?
1: Okay.
2: But when you girl boss too hard, it's like, oh, I did too much of the thing.
1: Okay, so you were just doing too much.
2: Yeah.
1: Millennials call it you were doing too much.
2: I know that all the millennial ladies love to say girl boss. It's like a millennial thing.
0: I think we call it a
2: menti
0: B.
2: I put...
0: It's when you do something with your hair. Because you decide you need a change.
2: It was also coined by Gen Z and then adopted.
1: I don't think it was.
0: I don't think it was. I don't think it was.
1: Yeah, it's been around way longer than you think.
0: That's one of those things where Gen Z think they came up with it.
2: Well, that's okay. I'll give you that. But you can have girl boss too.
0: I will say... my girlfriend Rachel just got bangs.
1: Okay.
2: She got bangs and you didn't tell me?
0: I think she looks incredible.
1: Okay.
0: I really like them. I just know her. I know she's already getting sick of them because it's just a lot of maintenance.
1: Sure.
0: And she wakes up kind of looking, I want to be very careful how I choose my words here. I think she looks beautiful no matter what.
2: Yeah.
0: You could tell it's not as easy for her to style her hair quickly in the morning.
1: Right.
2: Yeah.
1: It's a full session in the bathroom.
0: Yeah.
2: Daniel always tells me that I look like that dog, the dog that's the Grinch when I wake up with my bangs because they're straight up. It's like a Pomeranian.
1: Got you. Okay.
2: Yeah. Anyway. I was thinking about the times that I girl bossed too hard with the new look, and my thought was also bangs.
0: Yeah.
2: Not my most recent bangs.
0: No, you did the micro bangs.
2: I liked my micro bangs. I did. I will not say that was a girl boss too hard. I want to take it back to 2013.
1: Okay.
2: When I had seen bangs.
1: How old were you at
0: 12?
1: This point?
2: I was 12.
1: Did you do them yourself?
2: I did do them myself.
1: Okay. A 12-year-old with scissors, I'm assuming you
2: used? Yes, and they all came from one point in the back of my head, and all just went straight forward, and I would flip them like Justin Bieber.
0: Okay. Were you trying to be Justin Bieber when you did it?
2: No, I was trying to be like...
1: the Calvin Klein.
0: Right.
2: I was trying to be very like Tumblr.
0: What's the time you did too much with your hair? I know Jordan dyed his hair platinum blonde.
1: Oh, that's not even the one I wanted to talk about. That goatee I rocked for years?
2: I hate a goatee. Never liked a goatee. Sorry, guys.
0: You pimp bossed a little too long with that one.
1: Yeah.

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1: XYZ Throwback is coming up on the way. This is our weekly chance to prove that we know when music came out.
2: Yes.
1: I guess I've been doing the worst on the show as of late. We look at the record board. Everything is a blur to me, so I decided to just volunteer myself as the host this week.
2: Hey.
1: So Jordan is going head-to-head with Audrey.
3: Oh, no!
4: I'm undefeated!
3: No! Oh, like, I'm so defeated.
1: Because anytime Jordan's played Audrey, he does not win.
3: I second-guess myself because I'm afraid of her in this game.
4: I'm scared.
1: You should be. She's terrified. She's like the girl from his Obsession.
3: Oh, God.
1: You think she's sweet at first,
3: she's obsessed with the music.
1: Yeah, Audrey and Jordan going head-to-head. Three songs that came out in the same year. We just got to figure out what year that is. Jordan and Audrey playing for you at home next.

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1: Three songs that all came out in the same year. What year was it? That's how you play XYZ throwback. You just got to figure out what year all three of these songs came out in. Jordan and Audrey are playing for you at home.
2: I don't like this.
3: I'm so scared.
1: You get a chance to guess the year and lock in the answer after each song. You have up to three chances, but if someone locks in the correct year before you, they win by default. So okay. Here we go.
2: You know that you did. It's geared towards Audrey. I already know it.
3: No.
2: You want me to lose.
1: I actually don't know that I kept either of you in mind on this.
2: Oh, okay.
1: I think this is pretty fair.
3: Okay.
1: Here we go. Song number one. What year did this come out?
4: You get a fast car.
3: Okay.
2: Luke Combs, Fast Car.
1: All right,
2: I've got one of two dates.
1: Okay. All right.
3: I don't.
1: So I will say a little bit of evil in me.
2: Okay.
1: Pick songs that are very blurry on like,
3: right.
1: You have to be very specific on the version. So this is Luke Combs, Fast Car.
2: Right.
1: And this is not any remix of Luke Combs, Fast Car. The original Fast Car.
2: Okay. I was like, don't tell me Bruno Mars is on this too.
1: Okay. I hope he'd be dope if he was though. Any guesses?
3: No.
2: I'm circling on a guess. I need a second song.
3: I think Jordan might win this.
1: What year did these come out? First one is Luke Combs, Fast Car. Second one is Doja Cat.
2: 2023, lock it in.
1: 2023, lock it in. Jordan says, Paint the Town Red, Doja Cat.
5: Woo, I said what I said.
1: Audrey, okay. you're just spinning.
3: Yeah, I'm thinking. I guess I need the third one, but I feel like Jordan might be right, but I also, that didn't do anything for me.
1: Wow. All right. Okay. I feel like this one might create some shaky ground for Jordan. Okay. Song number three, here we go. And it's a very specific version.
2: I don't even know what this is.
1: Noah Kahan. Featuring Post Malone, Dial Drunk.
3: Okay.
1: All right.
3: Okay.
1: That is Noah Kahan's Dial Drunk, which, to be clear, and a little hint here, the original came out a year before Post Malone jumped on it, but that is the Post Malone version.
2: Okay.
1: All right. So you got Luke Combs, Fast Car, Doja Cat, Paint the Town Red, and Noah Kahan and Post Malone, Dial Drunk. What
3: did Jordan
1: year?
3: Jordan say 2023.
1: He did say 2023.
3: I think he's right. I'll say 2024.
1: 2024 is what Audrey says. It hurts me to say that Jordan is correct.
2: Yes. So we are in a Jordy era. You picked Dua Lipa because you knew Jordy was going to win again, baby.
1: I knew that.
2: Yes.
3: That last one did do it for me, but the other two certainly did not. Doja Cat kind of exists in this like
1: blur.
3: College blur for me. That's, and I feel like the Luke Combs one, like, I only know that he's at Sunday morning. That's the only
1: I
3: Luke
1: knew
3: Combs
1: if I played Dua, Jordan would got it. I'm actually shocked that you got Doja.
2: Hey, look, it's not a blur for me, baby. It's a Jordy era. We're outside.
1: Right. Okay. Right. XYZ throwback goes to Jordan this week. It's all brought to you by Progressive Insurance.
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1: Obsession is officially the first movie of the 2020s. Can we just say the 20s now? Like, can we be the new 20s?
2: Yeah, I mean,
1: it's the first movie of the 20s to surpass $500 million at the box office as an original script.
3: Okay. Yeah.
1: Meaning it wasn't like an Avengers, it wasn't a Spider-Man.
3: Sure. Yeah. Yeah.
1: It was a brand new script. And the last movie to do this, I guess, was Disney's Coco.
3: Yes, in 2017.
1: Wow.
2: Still That's haven't seen it.
3: The last movie to surpass $500 million.
1: And it is a horror, no less.
3: Yeah.
1: I did see the star, I forgot her name, so clearly.
3: Indy Everett.
1: Yeah, that. She said she wants to become so big, her goal in Hollywood is that Apple stops putting like a line under her name. Like, did you mean this instead of like how she spells her name?
2: Okay, yeah. I mean, she's got to have it by now.
1: I don't know. I mean, I've been trying for years, girl, and it still goes E-R-I-C when people spell my name. So,
2: Well, that's because there's two Erics, but like she's about to be an X-Men. So,
1: do
2: like,
1: you know who I am?
2: You know, okay.
1: I'm kidding. Right. I'm so kidding. It's E-R-I-K, especially if you're applying for a job and emailing us. It's X-Y-C with Eric Zachary.
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1: Dumb of the day on XYZ with Eric Zachary. Who's getting an honorary dummy award today, Jordan?
2: Look, you've probably seen it going wild on the internet right now, but I got to give an honorary one to those Houston police officers who ran to the Uber because they were chasing a guy on foot.
1: Yeah.
2: And the guy, I don't think he was even running that fast, but they just could not catch him. See an Uber driver chilling. And they were like, "We're getting in your car. We chased the guy."
3: No way.
1: Yeah, and I mean, like any good Uber driver, he has all of this on camera.
2: Yes,
1: but the cops are out of breath.
2: Oh, it
1: and they're
2: was
1: like,
2: bad.
1: "Go, just go." I don't.
2: It was embarrassing.
1: I don't have an opinion about a civilian helping out a police officer in
2: that
1: situation.
2: Yeah, uh-huh.
1: I do think it's very funny and kind of rude that they didn't say thank you. They just got out of the car. I'm like, you could still get out of the car and be like, "Thanks, man. Appreciate you."
2: Yeah, exactly. That would have been.
3: That's.
2: You can see it. Three Stooges.
3: I've never seen this. It's, that's insane.
1: It's on the female police officer's face. Like, I'm going to be in so much trouble for this because I couldn't keep up.

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1: All right, that's it for us today on XYZ with Eric Zachary. I do want to revisit something. We were talking about in More About Nothing when Xbox released Halo 2. They did this like real life scavenger hunt campaign that essentially sent people to real life phone booths, which were a thing back then.
2: Mm-hmm. Yep.
1: And people took it so seriously. They were going during like hurricane seasons.
3: Oh, yeah.
1: They weren't missing the phone calls. All the find out, not win a prize, by the way, just find out that they took the bait, basically.
2: Whoa,
3: yeah.
1: And Xbox was like, this is what you shouldn't do if aliens take over.
3: It was 2004. We were a different people.
2: 2004? That's when that came out?
1: Yeah. I just can't believe doing that with no prize. It reminded me, Dr. Pepper did a scavenger hunt.

0: Uh-huh.
1: Okay. Where there was a prize attached to it, but it was like somewhere buried somewhere in the U.S. or they had buried like seven different treasures.
0: Right.
1: Okay. It had like cash value attached to it.
2: Okay. Oh, nice. Okay, cool.
1: I don't know if it was money or gold or whatever, but you had to collect a certain amount of codes on the caps. And I was just at the right age that I took it so seriously. And we were on a family vacation in San Antonio, Texas.
2: Okay.
1: And I remember I was sick. And, like, I couldn't leave the hotel room. And my parents were like, all right, we'll pacify him. We'll just go buy him some Dr. Pepper. Which I think I drank all of it, too, which probably was not helping.
2: That's not good at all.
1: But I was so convinced that I was going to find the coordinates. It was similar. It was going to be, like, longitude, latitude.
0: Uh-huh.
1: I don't know what the end game was. I don't know if I was going to be like, Dad, let's go buy shovels. And let's go dig this up.
0: So funny.
1: Because you've met my father. That's not him.
2: No. Yeah, no. And I think it's funny that, like, we only just got Google.
1: Yeah.
2: Because if they were giving you, in both cases with Halo and Dr. Pepper, like coordinates, longitudes, and latitudes,
1: just look it up.
2: Are you pulling out a map?
1: Yeah.
2: Are you actually?
1: I was ready to just full on go Columbus with it. I don't, and like, oh. I was just old, not like that, Audrey.
0: Well,
1: just
0: I'm
1: like
0: saying.
1: Any
0: other explorers? No other explorers?
2: Magellan. There we go. Those are the two we know.
1: There you go. All of that to say, I was just old enough that my mom was working in the airlines, and I was like, well, she has flight benefits. So, like, if I find out that it's here in Utah,
2: I could go here.
1: I'm like trying to think, like, how can we check a shovel onto an airplane?
0: That's so
2: watch,
0: funny.
2: It's just like a larger, like, pack of Mountain Dew or Dr. Pepper.
1: Yeah. All right. XYZ right there, Zachary. That's it for us. We'll see you tomorrow on your Friday. Everybody say ta-ta.
0: Ta-ta.
2: Adios.

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1: My girl just caught me.
2: You made her catch you?
1: I don't know how I let this happen.
2: With who?
1: The girl next door, you know?
2: Man.
1: I don't know what to do.
2: Say it wasn't you.
1: All right.

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2: If you missed it yesterday, Raven was talking about the massage chairs. Not the ones at the nail salon, but the ones that people buy and put in their home. Because who is buying these multi-thousand dollar chairs? And if you do have them at your house, they're so monstrous. Where do you put them and how often do you actually use them?
3: It's like a taco that you sink into and it squeezes you. Like, not only am I curious, but I'm somewhat afraid.
2: So when we talked about it yesterday, what we didn't expect was the amount of people that were going to say, not only do we have them in our house, but some people sell them. That's coming up next.

0: It's Anna and Raven on 93.5 The Bubble.
1: Yesterday around this time, Raven was talking about how he doesn't understand who buys those giant massage chairs.
0: Yeah, I mean, I just have this lingering curiosity about who is the person that gets these and how do they really use them?
1: Yeah, so after we talked about it yesterday on the air, we got a whole bunch of text messages. Lots of people have massage chairs in their house.
0: It's surprising to me.
1: And a lot of them said the same thing. They're in our living room and we take turns at night sitting in it.
0: Imagine getting up every 45 minutes to an hour, switching.
1: I can imagine my kids fighting constantly. Like, she's been in it for 20 minutes, Mom!
0: Yeah.
1: All right.
0: I'd go with that for a while, and then I'd be like, this thing is leaving this house.
1: But then we got a text from Elena, and she says she used to sell them. Elena.
2: I did. I actually worked at a furniture store for about 2 years, and we had them very front and center, and people used them all the time.
0: You know, Elena, I feel like a furniture store would make sense for me as the spouse when I'm walking in and furniture shopping is dragging on and on. At the same time, I don't feel like it's a choice that I actually put in my house. So when they came up with these chairs, the first time you saw one, were you were like, that's a great idea or a terrible idea? What happened?
2: I would definitely say I thought more it was a bad idea, especially in our area. I wouldn't say that we're an extremely high income area. I'm in a very small town in Pennsylvania. So it's something that you didn't think would really sell, but they sold.
1: And how much were they cost?
2: I mean, the cheapest version you could get was no less than $3,000. It was like $2,987 plus your tax. And then the highest one, they could go up to over $8,000.
1: What was your selling tactics to get these sold? Like, did they give you bonus points if you sold 6 massage chairs on a weekend?
0: Get their butt in it.
2: Honestly, with the massage chairs, I feel like it was kind of a hope and pray. We didn't push them as much as our other stuff. I mean, if you saw someone sit in one, you'd come over and try to give the whole sales spiel and all the benefits and what it could do for you at home. But a lot of people tend to look at that price tag and they're like, yeah, I don't think so.
1: Right. Yeah.
0: When somebody gets it in their house, I mean, if you sold them, right, and customers were excited about this, did they put them like in a special room? Did they have it right in front of the television? Like, you know, did they put two of them side by side? What?
2: More often than not, yeah, they would just put it right in the living room as a recliner. I've had people come in and buy full sectionals and just get one massage chair as their recliner. It's very funny. I think most of the time you'd want to put it in like a finished basement or an exercise room. I had a few people do that. But yeah, more often than not, they just kind of bring it in and put it down.
1: When you were slow at the furniture store, did you just sit in it and get a massage?

0: Every once in a while, yes, yeah. We were allowed to do so. So definitely.
1: Wonderful. Is there like a time limit? Like you get in a hot tub, right? Yeah. Like they tell you, you know, you can't be in a hot tub longer than X amount of time per day or whatever. The massage chair, is it something that you recommend that you be in there for like, you know, 4 hours a day?
2: Sleep in it.
0: I would say definitely not. I mean, especially with the different settings, it can get a little rough depending on, you know, what pressure you're looking for.
1: Okay.
0: And I just feel like it can't be good. I'm someone who's very tense, so it was nice for a little bit. But then after a while, it starts to genuinely hurt the spine. You know, it's just a lot of pressure.
2: Hmm. Elena, one last question. I'm not asking you to stereotype people, but...
0: No, you're good.
2: Okay. But if somebody walked in... How would you know this is a massage chair sucker?
1: Good question.
2: They're going to buy it. I know it.
1: Right.
0: I would say typically it's that person who, you know, is all of a sudden got a big job or making a lot more money than they probably were before. So typically it'll be, I would say like in your 25 to 35 range, whenever you get that first big job, you're starting to make more money. Maybe you finally got somewhere and they come in and they start to feel all spend happy, if you know what I'm saying.
1: Right. So yeah. It's a splurge item.
2: I like it.

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13: 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Then you'll decide who's right. Couples Court is coming up next.

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1: One couple.
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1: One problem.
2: I want to see her get married. 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
4: Every day a couple joins us. They let us know what their disagreement is about, and it's up for you to decide who's right. Jessica and AJ. AJ, let's start with you. What's going on?
5: We're having major renovations on our house. There's going to be a lot of stuff. Like, some trees have to come down. It's going to be kind of a lot, but I'm excited. Property's going to look a lot better after it. But essentially, our neighbor came to us and said, hey, my husband works from home. We need to know when it's happening, and can you keep the construction to after 12 p.m. on weekdays and after 10 a.m. on weekends, so it's not too loud for my husband? And, you know, while I can sympathize with that, on the other hand, it's a little ridiculous because the construction people, I talked to them, they said they can come as soon as like 7 a.m. So that's essentially 5 hours every day that we're losing. It is my property. We bought the house with this renovation in mind. I don't want to have to change what has been essentially a year of planning. I don't see why I need to make sure everyone's accommodated for the sake of my renovation, my construction on the property that I bought and I'm paying for all of this. I just think it's a little ridiculous.
4: Yeah.
0: That makes sense. Jessica, you want to comply with your new neighbor's wish?
6: I mean, I definitely understand my husband's POV, and I do respect his perspective on it. But I don't want to ruffle any feathers in the neighborhood. You know, we live next door to these people. We have to see them all the time. I would rather just keep the peace than to just do what we want to do. I've seen too many shows where neighbors start beefing, and then all of a sudden it just becomes a bigger problem. So to prevent that, I would rather just start afternoon during the week and at 10 a.m. on the weekend. So that's just me. I just want to keep the peace. I don't want to go back and forth with them.
0: So you're living in the house, just to be clear. You guys are already on site living in this property.
5: Yes.
6: Yes.
4: I mean, it's hard to live through construction, but
0: very stressful.
4: But I mean, that's not the problem. The problem is the neighbors. You pulled permits, right? Like, everything is on the up and up to do all the work.
5: we got the permits. I went to City Hall and everything. Like, this stuff on paper is like ready to go.
4: Yeah, I wouldn't care what the neighbors thought.
0: Yeah, I mean, your contractors, they have to comply with the law, right? So, I mean, they know what the noise ordinance is and so forth. And if they're on site at 7 and they start working at 8, like, they're legitimately allowed to do so. Two things that come into mind when you're dealing with a renovation project, and there's another one when you're living there, all right? And those two things are time and money.
4: Right.
0: And you're costing yourself both by trying to accommodate somebody, and they're asking for this today. Who knows what they ask for tomorrow?
4: But I do understand the point where these are the people you're going to live next to, and do you really want to start off as enemies early on?
0: Well, that's the third factor, right, though, is stress. And you're living in the house, so if you're taking away a third of the workday, you're at least continuing the length of that process for yourself, at least a third, and probably more.
4: Do you completely disregard the neighbors? What would you do?
0: 1-800-330-9999. Whose side are you on? It's the Couples Court with Anna and Raven.
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5: It's Couples Court with Anna and Raven.
8: You want to have a good relationship with your neighbors, but is this asking too much? Jessica and AJ, they bought a house with the whole intention that they needed to do massive renovations and construction on the home. So when they started taking down trees, their neighbors, their new neighbors, approached them and said, hey, listen, my husband works from home, so we're going to need you not to start construction before 12 o'clock in the afternoon and 10 a.m. on the weekends. And Jessica was like, I guess we have to do that. We don't want to make our neighbors mad.
9: Yeah, AJ's like, that's absolutely insane. These contractors are on site at like 7 or 8 in the morning, and this could cost us a lot of time and a lot of money. It's not up to me to accommodate everybody around us. We bought this house ready to do this project. I'm not going to hold up for anybody. You know, when we put in a fence, Anna, we had one neighbor that tried to kind of like talk us out of it, approach us, like, you know, try and talk about the property line or whatever. When they showed up, we told the fence guys that. They were like, good, we'll start on that corner.
8: It's funny. I have the neighbors that just bought our next door home. I got a good feeling they're knocking it down. I got a really good feeling by it. And you know what? Because they started clearing trees, too.
9: Yeah.
8: And I was like, man, my dog's going to be mad.
9: Yeah.
8: It's going to be a lot of noise.
9: But buckle up.
8: But what are you going to do?
9: Right. It's their prerogative.
8: Exactly. What do you think? 1-800-330-9999. Hugo, whose side are you on?
10: On the husband's side. I'm on his side because I also do construction work, and I've dealt with the same kind of problems that he's going through right now. Neighbors can be a little bit of pain, but, you know, they bought the house with the intention of building it, and they can't complain with the neighbors because at the end of the day, it's their time and their money, and they got a dream that they want to accomplish, but if they're being held back by neighbors, then they should probably just let them know, like, you know what, we're going to go through with this, we're not going to be able to comply with starting late, and this and that and the fourth, and, you know, just let them know that this is happening. That's it.
8: Whose side are you on? 1-800-330-9999. Couples Court.

0: me.
1: We're waking up the Midlands. 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
0: Everybody wants to be a good neighbor, but what do you do when your neighbors come to you with one request? Yeah, we know you're doing a lot of construction at your house. Can you not start it before 12 o'clock during the week and 10 a.m. on the weekends? Because my husband works from home. That's exactly what's happening with Jessica and AJ.
1: I can't even imagine, honestly, having that conversation with a neighbor, somebody coming up to you and asking them, or ever knocking on somebody else's door and talking to them about it. I mean, listen, it's an inconvenience, but you understand that. And what can you do?
0: Well, you can ask your neighbors to stall everything, and that's what they did. And Jessica says, let's just keep the peace. We're going to live next to these people for the rest of our lives. AJ says, absolutely not. What do you think? 1-800-330-9999. John?
2: Here's what I would do. First of all, if they want to accommodate the neighbors, come up with a dollar value, make them cover it. If they don't want to accommodate them, then just do the construction, maybe start at 8, but you can't delay your project. I would never, ever, ever ask one of my neighbors to delay their project. I would live with the inconvenience as best as possible. These neighbors are going to be a nightmare. No matter what you do, they're going to have demands. You cannot please them. So just go on with your life. Get the construction done. It's stressful enough to extend a project by double the time, because that's what you're losing. If you're losing 5 hours a day, it's going to put stress on your family.
0: Thanks, John. I wouldn't even deal with that.
2: You sound like a genius.
0: Hey, Patrick, what do you think?
3: I am totally with the husband. The neighbor can't dictate what you're going to do in your yard. As long as you follow the rules in the town, you know, 7 o'clock's probably a little early, but 9 o'clock is certainly not out of the question. But other than that, if the guy's legal, go ahead and do it. You know, the guy who works from home, I work from home, but, he could go do WeWork. He could go to his mother's house. He could do whatever he needs to do to accommodate the neighbor. It's not the incumbent upon the person that needs to do the work to make their house better. And the next door neighbor doesn't have anything that he can say or do about that.
1: Hey, Mike, tell us, whose side are you on today?
4: Definitely on the husband's side. If you're doing everything legal, someone's always going to whine and complain about it. Me, I would just go next door and go, listen, if you want to accommodate me having to pay overtime and extending the project, if you don't want to put any skin in the game, I'm sorry. I'm doing everything legally. If you hate me for it, that's life.
5: The verdict is in. Jury foreman, what are the results?
0: AJ, our audience agreed with you. It's not your problem. They can take it up with the town, you know, whatever they want. But if you had the permits pulled and you need to get the work done and it's costing time and money, you're not doing anything outside of what you're legally entitled to. Having a conversation with them, that's suggested because that's what a good neighbor would do.
6: Yeah. I think I can live with that. Like I can have an ongoing conversation with my neighbor. They got a deal to close or something on a specific day, fine. But I don't want to have to extend this construction by potentially months just to accommodate essentially one guy,
1: right,
6: in the neighborhood. I haven't got any other complaints. Thank you. I'm grateful the people agree with that.
1: Jessica, I think maybe a big gift basket, maybe a heads up when certain heavy equipment is going to be on site, and maybe in that gift basket, some noise-canceling headphones. You know, be a good neighbor, but it's important that they understand, you know, that there's boundaries in this relationship. As they say, good fences make for great neighbors.
7: I'm definitely open to those suggestions, and I don't know how well they're going to work, but, you know, I'm open to meeting halfway and helping to accommodate them to make them feel comfortable and to do what they need to do on their end. So if it takes a basket of fruit and some headphones, then let's consider.
1: Your favorite cookies that you make, or your signature pie, whatever, anything like that. I'm a sucker for food.
0: All right, if you

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0: Are you having a baby next weekend? 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
17: They'll come in useful. 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
0: going to
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0: Yeah. If that went by too fast, all the info is at annonraven.com. 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

0: 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Ann and Raven, right now.
1: Well, this is terrible news if you just wanted to see Matt Damon in a loincloth like I did.
0: What?
1: I went to go see The Odyssey, and the trailer for a movie called Other Mommy stuck with me to the point where I can't get it out of my head because it was so incredibly disturbing.
0: Oh, yeah.
2: Do you want to know something silly?
3: Yes.
2: Sometimes I think about when you and I were one person.
4: Do you remember that?
3: So I was a baby in your tummy.
4: Do you remember where you were before that?
3: No.
2: You were in my heart. Can I go into your heart?
1: I can't even... When I hear it,
0: well,
1: and the visual of it...
0: We're all right.
1: Jessica Chastain plays... She plays an evil demon, and she plays the mommy. And, like... It is so disturbing, and I'm mad because, like, I don't like scary movies because
0: right.
1: they stick with me, they give me nightmares, and I was forced to sit through it during the trailer for the movie, for Odyssey, and now I can't stop thinking about her, and I can't stop thinking about it, and I don't want to give too much more away, but I sent the trailer to all my friends yesterday, and only half of them would watch it.
0: Well, horror is huge. Right now, it's bigger than it's been in a very long time, and if you look at what they're putting into these pictures and what they're getting back, it's massive as far as attendance goes. I watch a lot of scary movies now. I didn't always do it before, but I do it now all the time while camping. It's something that I research, and they're getting better and better at being disturbing. This one, it definitely looks scary.
1: I don't like it.
0: It stuck with me. I saw that trailer too, and I was like, whoa,
1: yeah,
0: okay.
1: It doesn't come out until Halloween time, doesn't October, so you have some time to avoid it at all possible costs. But if anybody says, did you see the Other Mommy trailer, say no, and I never want to see it because I'll never sleep again.
0: Yeah, there's some
1: like
0: scary
1: it.
0: Stuff the last couple of years. Back Rooms, Obsession, Long Legs,
1: but
0: some deeply weird stuff.
1: I don't want to say like the exact things. I don't want to give too much away, but all I say is contortion. And when that came up on the screen, I like buried my face into my husband's armpit like a child. And I was like, why?
0: Me, it was
1: Matt Damon in a loincloth. I'm here for the loincloth.
0: Me, it was the mac and cheese, man.
1: Gosh.
0: The mac and cheese.
1: The mac
0: bubble.
1: And cheese.
0: Oh, gosh. You have to watch it. If you watch it,
1: don't
0: you'll
1: watch
0: know.
1: It. Unless you like horror and you never want to sleep again. But I kept thinking about it. You know when you see something and you can't unsee it? That 3 seconds during that trailer, I can't get it out of my head. What did you see that you can't unsee? 1-800-330-9999. Leah.
5: Okay, so I was at a restaurant and they brought me my drinks and their fingers were in the cup as they brought it to me. And then I asked for a lemon and he brought it to me in his hand.
0: Oh.
1: Oh my gosh.
0: No. I mean, did he think that you guys were like related? I mean, that's just gross. All bad decisions.
1: But if you think about it, as
0: what
1: a server,
0: if I think about what
1: you take you if you're going to the bar, right? You go to the bar back and you grab a lemon wedge out of the container. You're using your bare hands to put it on the plate that you're bringing to the customer. It's still touching bare hands just because we've masked it with the dish underneath. Is it right that he did it? Of course not, but it's not any more or less germs.
0: I mean, one is the server, the other one's the bartender who prepared those lemons and so forth. I like to see a lemon or a lime with a toothpick in it. I want to see that you stabbed it and you put it on my plate.
1: Nobody uses a toothpick. Nobody uses a toothpick.
0: I've been handed it before. Just like olives in a martini, I've been handed it with the toothpick, and I like that.
1: It's because they're not submerged in liquid. If lemons and limes are submerged in liquid, then you use toothpicks. But because they're just cut regularly, you're never going to do that. It's got people germs on it. That's
0: true. Know.
1: Why his fingers were in your martini, that I don't know.
0: I don't want to see it in my face.
1: What did you see that you can't unsee? 1-800-330-9999.
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8: Did you ever see something and it was so disturbing to you that you can never unsee it?
9: Oh, gosh. It was so random. I was to go see The Odyssey last weekend, and one of the trailers for this new movie that's coming around Halloween time called Other Mommy, I had never been so terrified in my life. And there's this one image of Jessica Chastain in this way that she's contorting her body. I can't get it out of my head. It's given me nightmares for like the last three nights.
10: You're an adult, so you think to yourself, I can handle things, right? This stuff doesn't really bother me. I know it's not real.
9: Right.
10: And you see that and you're like, you're thinking about it.
9: But sometimes it's little things that you see that disturb you. Or maybe it's something big. What have you seen that you can't unsee? 1-800-3-

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1: Do you remember where you were before that?
2: No.
1: You were in my heart. Can I go into your heart?
3: I can't. All I wanted to do was see Matt Damon in a loincloth. I went to go see The Odyssey, and the trailers for the new movies that are coming out for Halloween time were part of it. Other Mommy trailer was so disturbing that I can't get it out of my head. I cannot get this scene out of my head. It bothered me that much.
0: Yeah, horror films, man. The bigger the cast, right, the more they make you feel it, the scarier it really becomes. And Jessica Chastain, she's bringing it this Halloween.
3: Okay, but here's the thing. Sometimes you see something and you can't unsee it. It just gets stuck in your mind permanently. What is that for you? 1-800-330-9999. Eric, what did you see that you can't unsee?
4: Nursing homes, man. Being in a nursing home to visit your elderly folks and just seeing how they just dead-eye stare at each other and just sit at the table.
3: Yes.
4: Or stare out in space. It's just, what a way to live out the last rest of your life.
3: This is so real. Like when my grandmother was at the end.
0: Right.
3: You want to visit, but every time you go in, the smell, all of it. Like it is disturbing in a way.
4: They're there. But no one's engaging with each other, and no one's engaging with them because the people are working, and it's just, they're existing. They're not living anymore.
3: It's right. Really true. It's so sad. It's so true.
0: It's hard, right? And you think to yourself, like, what will my days be like? Everybody tries to come up with a plan to make sure that doesn't happen with them, but inevitably, a lot of times.
3: Thanks for the call, man. That was sad. It was a sad, sad, true thing.
0: Here comes something real.
3: Yeah.
0: Give me something light. Rick, tell us, what'd you see that you can't unsee?
5: I ordered lasagna, and when I picked up, the fork and I stuck it into the lasagna, there was a long black hair in it.
0: I mean, gross, but I don't know about qualifying as definitely disturbing, but all right.
3: One time I ate a taco, and I opened the taco, and for whatever reason, it was a very curly black hair. And I know, hair gets into food, it happens, but for some reason, that image of me opening it up because it was in my mouth and I pulled it out of my mouth is something I can't unsee. I hear you, Rick. I hear you.
0: Thanks for the call, Rick. Hi, Rose. Tell us, what's something that you saw that you just can't unsee it?
6: So one time I went to a buffet, and as soon as I got my food and sat down, an older gentleman sneezed and a booger was hanging like 4 inches. And it was, to this day, I can't unsee it.
3: I wanted to get breakfast,
6: and now I can't even.
3: That's disgusting. That is disgusting.
0: Right. And I'm not eating for a week.
3: Donna, what did you see that you can't unsee?
7: Okay, a couple months ago, my 43-year-old son chopped his finger off at a chop store.
0: Oh!
7: We were called up to the hospital. We went up to the hospital, and they said, come on in. They bring us in. And here's my son laying on the gurney with his arm in the air and his finger sitting on the tray.
3: You never unsee that. You never unsee that. That's your baby's finger.
7: I almost went down for the count.
3: Yeah.
7: I was like, they had to sit me down. I didn't want to see that. I thought he was all bandaged up and f***ed up, but no.
3: Where's the finger now? Yeah, what do they do with the finger? They put it back on?
7: No, they couldn't. Oh. Actually, he wanted to take it home and put in formaldehyde, but they said he can't.
0: Oh, that's sad. Thanks for the call.
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8: Are you having a baby? 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
3: There's a lot of ways to get your news, but we like it through song.
0: Yeah, it just makes things a little bit more palatable, takes the unpleasant and makes it pleasant.
4: Uh-huh. Talk about unpleasant this week. Come on now. You know what I'm talking about, right?
3: What? Hold on. Producer John sings the news. What are you talking about?
4: Talking about Dolly Parton, man.
3: Oh, yeah, the saddest thing. But, like, she lived the most beautiful life. Sing it. Yeah. Sing it to us.
4: This is what I'm talking about, yes. Right? Hey, Dolly, let's talk about all the hits on the Billboard chart. 26, to be exact.
3: That's a lot.
4: Hey, Dolly, 11 Grammy Awards, and that's just the start.
3: Yep.
4: Your imagination library donated millions of books to kids, so let's talk about heart.
3: Yeah.
4: How about that, huh?
3: I love it.
4: Let's talk about the philanthropy.
3: Dolly and all the things that she's done. And I don't know if you saw, but she has like 700 things still in the works.
0: Yeah.
3: Like they're coming out with Dolly dolls next month. Like that wasn't planned. That's been going on for years. I'm going to buy one for myself, not even for my kids.
0: Charity, plans for new hotels, all that. Like, I mean, the people that work for her and experienced her presence, like it's a gift that's going to keep on going.
3: Absolutely.
0: So that's incredible.
4: Oh, you know what though? And shout out to Tim Curry, Muppet Treasure Island. Is a masterpiece.
3: Mm-hmm.
4: That's all I'm saying. I didn't really write a song about that, but I just felt like it needed it because Tim Curry's also awesome.
0: Oh, yeah.
3: 100%. All right, yes.
4: Let me tell you what's not awesome. We're in a trade war with Canada.
3: They're so mad.
0: Everybody's so mad.
3: Wait,
0: Thanks for the wildfires.
3: Yesterday, for my own amusement, I went to a Canadian Instagram page and I read the Canadians writing underneath. I thought they would all be mad at Americans. They're not. They also have issues in their country, just like we do.
0: Okay.
3: They're all mad at their government, too.
4: Canadians are very nice, though.
3: Well, not these Canadians.
0: Usually, my interactions have been good. Yeah.
4: So, the Prime Minister, Mark Carney, has promised to match every U.S. tariff dollar for dollar, right? You know what we need from Canada? We need lumber. You know what lumber makes?
3: What?
4: Toilet paper is about to get wiped out. Next time you're sitting on the can, your luck might run out.
0: Oh, boy.
4: It's gonna lead to TP lines. At least that's how it sounds. Toilet paper has got me feeling brown.
3: Ew.
0: Imagine when you went to the store.
3: Thank you.
0: If when you went to the store, they were like, you can only have 6 rows of toilet paper today. Right?
4: I mean, we don't have to imagine it. That was like 6 years ago,
3: right,
4: man.
3: Exactly. We lived that. What are you talking about?
0: I mean, I'm a wipes guy, so that didn't really affect me.
3: That's ridiculous. Disgusting.
0: Made in America, baby. Here we go.
4: All right, well, I'll tell you what. America just got ourselves billions of dollars. You know where we got it from?
3: Where?
4: Meta.
3: Oh.
4: Yeah, exactly. Mm-hmm.
0: Paying us not to ask any more questions, I guess.
4: Could be up to $17 billion that the states could receive when this is all said and done. But like you said, Raven, the general tone is just make it go away.
0: Yeah.
4: Here, take some cash. Because we're going to make back that $17 billion while you're sitting on your couch. Publicly, we'll say that we're sorry for addicting an entire generation to a rectangle you can buy at the store.
3: Yeah.
4: This won't get posted. Can't post that song. No. Shadow Man, baby.
3: They're like, how much? Can you put a price tag on destroying the entire youth of America through social media? They're like, yeah, $17.2 billion. Yeah, sounds right.
4: Yep.
0: Settled.
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4: Calling it the parent panel. If you're an outspoken parent, that you've got opinions and you've got kids that are under the age of 18, we're going to pick three parents that we're going to just text them every once in a while. Like, this story just came out. What do you think about it?
5: Yeah, I mean, there's always something that we could use some input for, and opposing views is good, right? So we want those characters. But yeah, if you're a little bit outspoken, right? If your friends are like, oh my gosh, you're so crazy sometimes. That's who I want on the panel.
4: You can sign up at Anna.

0: before you go, there's something I want you to have.
1: Oh, it's beautiful. But wait a minute, isn't this...
0: Shh. Yeah, yes it is.
1: But I thought the old lady dropped it into the ocean in the end.
0: Well, baby, I went down and got it for you.

0: 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It's Anna and Raven in the morning on 93.5 The Bubble.
1: I don't know why I'm still mad about it. It's so dumb. What happened this week that was out of the ordinary? Congratulations, you made it to Friday. It wasn't always easy. But there's always that one thing that sticks out amongst all the mundane things that you do. And you're like, yeah, that was weird.
0: Yeah.
1: Raven, producer Sophia, producer Justin, for me, I had a dream, which doesn't sound that nuts. But in my dream, my husband rearranged our bedroom furniture. And I was so mad.
0: Without talking to you about it.
2: No prior approval.
0: So angry.
1: No, and it was weird because I woke up and I was legitimately mad at him. and he was like, you can't be serious. I'm like, the anger that I felt inside was so unnatural, you know? Justin, how about you? What was the weirdest thing that you experienced this week?
2: I suppose it wasn't that weird, but it was very bizarre to me. I was at the gym and there was a woman on the stair machine and she had a baby strapped into her baby Bjorn doing the Stairmaster.
1: Oh, good.
0: I mean, that's just like rucking right there. That's a good workout.
1: Yeah. That's natural. Look,
2: as I was thinking about it, I'm saying, yeah, that's not a terrible idea, but no. I've never seen that before. Yeah. And I definitely did a double take and it was just totally bizarre.
0: That's like old school working out right there as a mom, right? Like you'd have the baby in the field, throw her on your back, and go right back to work.
2: Yeah.
0: No problem.
1: When Hayden, my older daughter, was younger, what was very big was the stroller walks at the mall.
0: Oh, yeah.
1: We would meet up at the mall with all our strollers and our babies, and then we would just pound the ground. Like
0: the power walkers with the three-wheeled strollers, the walkers, they go by you at like 22 miles per hour. Yeah. Those are always a little bit crazy.
1: Yeah. My favorite is when I host 5Ks, and the moms that show up and with it like with the stroller, and I'm like, they're gonna beat you all.
0: Yeah.
1: Wait till you see what this mom can do.
0: It's true.
1: With this baby strapped in there going 27 miles per hour.
0: It's also like having a fullback or a plow on the front of you, right? Like you can just push people out of the way.
1: Sophia, weirdest thing you saw this week.
3: Well, on the note of babies, my dad sent me a photo.
0: Oh boy, big announcement.
3: A few days ago of a baby that was left in a basket on our back deck.
0: Oh my gosh.
3: Yeah. And it got even weirder because a few minutes later, the baby was in a different spot and no one was home. And he was in a different sliver of shade on the deck. So we were a little confused.
1: Because they're watching this through the cameras. Mm-hmm.
0: Right.
1: They're like, whose baby is on our

0: deck.
1: Yep, just sitting alone in its basket. We came to the conclusion it was the landscapers. He brought his kid to work day, I guess.
2: Listen, you do what you got to do, right? Yeah. Especially if you're going to work.
3: But yeah, I mean, but it's so funny. You imagine, like, you look at your Ring cameras and there's a baby there, and then 5 minutes
2: kind of terrifying
3: later,
2: for a moment.
3: And then
2: you
3: look again, and you're like, "What's happening?" And that baby
2: why
3: thing
2: is the baby moving.
3: Moving.
4: Right. Zoom in. There's a little note pin to its.
2: It is 7 days. 7 days now to the kid's wedding, and the weirdest thing that I have seen arrive at my house in months arrived just a couple days ago, and it was a box full of hair extensions, and I didn't know what to do with it. You know, so many packages arrive at the house, and like, so you open them up. I don't always look, right? Some are mine and some are my wife's or whatever, and I didn't look. This one was addressed to my wife. I opened it up, and it was a box full of hair extensions, and it looked like a bunch of different pelts. At first, I was like, ah! When I opened it up, I felt like there was an animal in there or a creature or something.
3: At any point, did you think to yourself, I'm going to put one in my hair.
4: Yeah, so try those on.
3: Yeah, let me just try these.
2: You know, I did lift one up and then like kind of touch it and was like, oh, this is luxurious and nice. But no, I didn't put it on my hair. No.
3: All right. What was the strangest thing that happened to you this week? 1-800-330-9999.
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5: I also saw somebody make a Dolly Parton entire montage out of M&M's. And it was very good. It was well done. That was weird.
6: Okay.
5: Yeah.
6: When I was in Vegas years ago, I remember there was a Darth Vader portrait, and it was made completely out of Skittles.
5: Yeah. It's amazing what they can do with Skittles and M&M's.
6: It's really true. Yeah. I mean, it's amazing that they can put together the artwork while not eating all of them. But I would imagine that there was some spillover and a higher percentage of loss anyways.
5: Very difficult. Right. Like, I just put a couple in my mouth.
7: Right. All right. So, congratulations. You made it to Friday. What was the strangest thing that stood out this week that you experienced or you did? 1-800-330-9999.

0: Wake up, feel good. It's 93.5 The Bubble.
1: You did it. Welcome to Friday. It's not always easy to get through the week, but there's always that one thing between the routine of getting the kids to school or going to work that just sticks out because it's weird. What was that for you? 1-800-330-9999. Oscar.
2: I flew down to Houston because I saw something on TikTok about them having a Batman, and I tried to go find the Houston Batman.
0: What?
1: Did you find him?
2: Unfortunately, I did not. They have a Batman, not like I'm Batman, but like a Batman.
1: Oh,
0: wait a minute. So you were actually searching for somebody that you believed to be a hybrid being, like a monster?
1: The Houston Batman legend. Sightings date back to the 1960s. It's like Bigfoot.
0: Yeah, except it flies, and it's a bat, and it's in Houston, which correct. Would be weird for Bigfoot, 100%. But that's what you were looking for? Are you like a monster hunter or whatever?
1: We have a great monster hunter that comes on every Halloween with us.
0: Yeah, we do.
1: Yeah,
0: we do.
2: Really? I'm kind of getting into it. I'm a novice, but I would love to talk to this guy that you have coming on.
0: Oh, we have the guy. He writes a book about the monsters in every single state.
1: The cryptids. What do they call them? Cryptids?
0: The cryptids, the shapeshifter ones. But yeah. He's done everything. The grays, anything you can imagine.
1: Yeah, what's his name? Hold
0: pull
1: on.
0: Up our guy.
1: My guy's killing me that I can't think of his name
0: Is it David something?
1: David Weatherly. He's our monster expert. Yeah. Look him up. He talks about all the different monsters in every single state. So I can guarantee you he knows all about the Houston Batman.
2: I'm definitely going to reach out.
1: Yeah, you could go a monster hunting with him. He does it all the time. It's his full-time job is to go monster hunting.
0: And he's got like the salt and pepper beard with the weird hat and the hair.
1: And
0: like,
1: when he talks, he talks like this and it sounds haunted.
0: I don't remember that about David talking that way.
1: Yeah,
0: but
1: it's very spooky when he talks.
0: I mean, he has a way of storytelling because he's been in many different...
1: He's
0: you know what? Just go hunt
1: hunter.
0: Monsters with David Weatherly. It'll be
1: fun. Have fun. Have a good time.
0: Right.
1: Report back.
2: Thanks. Will do.
0: Enjoy Houston. Mike Jones.
2: Already.
1: Karina, what did you see this week or did you do this week? That was very weird.
3: Okay, you guys are not even going to believe this, and I want you to get ready because it's way... adorable. Yes, that's the new thing to say. Way adorable.
0: Very adorable.
3: Anyway, I'm at a red light and walking across the street is a woman dressed almost like Paddington Bear, you know, with the yellow rain hat and the yellow raincoat and the big galoshes, if you will, hunter boots, whatever. So she's walking across the street and behind her, she has a leash that is attached to a tiny little neck of a duck. And behind the mama duck is all the little baby ducks. And they're all attached to each other by neck, by like this

0: little string. And they're all walking across the street. I promise you this happened.
1: I have a friend who has a house full of ducks. I'm not even kidding. He built them a house. He loves ducks. Yeah, his lady left him. But, I mean, let me just answer that question.
0: Apparently. But,
1: he loves his ducks. They're like pets. And he doesn't even have to put them on a leash. They'll go to town with them and all that, and they'll follow them around like a dog.
2: There are special leashes for ducks and chickens. There are special leashes.
0: Did you just Google that?
2: Just go to Amazon and put in
0: duck leash
2: and see what comes up. There's many, many different kinds of duck leashes. I would like to walk a duck.
1: No, I don't know if I want to, because I hate being patient and waiting for things. Like, I just, you know, it's the same thing, like, when you're a group of people.
0: But that's what you have to do with a dog.
1: Some of your friends are slower than others. Yeah, but my dog just walks at the same pace as me. He's genius like that.
0: Gotcha.
2: 1-800-330-9999. Feel free to call in all throughout the show. 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
2: And maybe the end of an era and the start of an era. 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And the country is finally realizing something I've known for many, many years, Raven.
1: What's up?
2: Pumpkin spice is gross.
1: Yeah.
2: It's gross.
1: I'm not a big fan.
2: It's over. It's coming up.

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0: You know what? I'm just going to say it out loud. Can somebody get me a t-shirt that says it, though?
2: Can somebody get me a t-shirt that says Lake America
0: on it? Because I'm sure somebody is printing them right now.
2: We also have the Gulf of America. This isn't the first
0: thing.
2: I want one of those, too.
0: Give me both of those so I can remember this time.
2: President Trump has renamed Lake Ontario to Lake America. The order directs the U.S. federal government to use Lake America on maps and federal
0: records. We got a lot of map money, all right? Anna, we got to burn through this map money. If we don't start putting this map money to use somewhere, we're going to lose it, right? So use it or lose it.
2: If you're wondering, wait, why? Why are we doing this? Because President Trump and Canada's prime minister are mad at each other about the tariffs, and they keep just jacking up tariffs on each other. Now, Canada is not required to use the new name, and the Canadian prime minister, Mark Carney, has already said that Canada is going to continue using Lake Ontario. He put a whole thing saying the name is more than 400 years old. It predates both Canada and the United States.
0: You know what's hilarious to me is you mentioned this earlier, is that Canadians are just as mad at their leadership as some people might be.
2: It actually made me feel better. So I went to some Canadian Instagram pages, and when the prime minister was posting all these things, I went underneath and I expected them to be like, yay, Canada. No, they're mad at each other too. So we're all mad at everybody.
0: It's so weird.
2: Yeah.
0: It seems nuts.
2: Yeah, everybody's in turmoil and everybody's upset.
0: Let's just make a deal, man.
2: We will. Eventually.
0: Yeah, I know, but let's just make it today.
2: I don't really think that's going to happen.
0: not this afternoon.
2: Not this afternoon. Not while they're still arguing over Lake Ontario versus Lake America.
0: Well, again, I'm putting it out there publicly. If somebody would like to send me a Lake America t-shirt, I would love to receive it.
2: On another note, this is prime time for pumpkin spice latte, except guess what, Raven?
3: What?
2: Nobody cares anymore.
0: Oh, really? Oh,
4: pumpkin spice latte? The drink that makes us all a little more basic?
5: Pumpkin spice latte for Martha?
4: This smells like my house in the fall. It's perfect.
2: When Starbucks has to pay Martha Stewart to make pumpkin spice latte commercials, you know that something is a-changing.
0: Yeah, you might be right.
2: And the pumpkin spice latte searches and all the fanfare around it has died down significantly. And do you want to know why?
0: Why?
2: Because people want chai and people want matcha, and they realize that those are better. And I would argue matcha is not better than pumpkin spice latte. They both are terrible.
0: You know, the one chai thing that I like for pumpkin spice is the muffins. Remember those muffins we had one time with the crunchy top there or whatever? Those were delicious. Those were fantastic.
2: Raven's like, do you remember a muffin we had in 2017?
0: I've been restricting what I've been eating, so I, you know, those are the kind of

0: things that I dream about now at this point.
1: But it's a decline. It's decline of PSL. This time is finally over. Usually people start searching for when is pumpkin spice coming out at mid-July. And this year it didn't peak until the last few days. And this is the official week, this past week, that Starbucks released their drink, along with all these commercials with Martha trying to revamp the entire PSL movement.
0: Well, it's jumped the shark, man. Yep, all right. Sure. I hope you enjoyed it while it was here, because now that time is over.
1: And let's give apples the recognition it deserves. Caramel apple lattes. Like, sign me up for that.
0: Boom.
1: That's what the people want.
0: You're right. Apple crisp is back, yo, in the house.
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1: Technology is advancing so fast, and they have those new Meta glasses. 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
0: I mean, they've been around for a while, but they're catching on now at this point. People are actually buying them.
1: And the problem is that maybe you don't want to be filmed when you're in public. Maybe you don't want the person with the sunglasses videoing you. Or maybe you don't want somebody that takes out a phone and starts videoing you without your consent.
0: Leave me alone, perv.
1: So what do you do? What do you

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1: Wrong answers only. What do you do when somebody is filming you without your consent? So technology has advanced so much that people have these Meta glasses now where they could be wearing sunglasses and videoing you. Or maybe you've been shopping at the grocery store or out in public, and all of a sudden you see somebody take out their phone and they're videoing you.
0: Yeah.
1: And this one influencer, Raven, had a great idea on what to do to stop that.
2: If you think someone's filming you with smart glasses without your consent, the internet says you should start singing a Disney song.
3: I can show you the world.
0: Oh, that's bad.
1: Yeah, it's really
2: bad.
1: Here's
2: why.
4: Well, because we all know that Disney goes after people that don't license their music, right?
2: It probably won't get the person to stop filming. Hmm. But the theory is that social media platforms might recognize the copyrighted song and stop the video from being posted online, or mute it at least.
0: It's an interesting concept. So what you're doing is you're not putting it on the morality of the person that's been filming you to take down the post or delete it, because, I mean, let's be honest, they're a weirdo anyways. They're not going to do that.
1: Yep.
0: You're putting it on the internet to pull it down because it's not properly being paid for or acknowledged. It's a pretty savvy move, actually, if it would work.
1: We've done that here. Sometimes we've posted videos that have music playing in the background. We don't even realize it. And it's been taken down because of copyright rules.
0: Bruno Mars's people are so fast.
1: Yep.
0: It's like they are instantly on it. I would say, I mean, if you're not doing Disney, do Bruno Mars.
1: What song are you singing? Somebody starts filming you. What Disney song are you singing?
0: You know, I guess I would do probably the Seven Dwarfs.
1: Let me hear it.
0: Hi-ho. Hi ho, it's off to work we go.
1: Oh.
0: I don't know, remember
1: let
0: the rest.
1: Let it go, let it go.
0: I mean, did you try to make that bad?
1: I don't know. I'm not a very good singer. But let's do something. Wrong answers only. So this is the opposite of right answers. Wrong answers only. If somebody is filming you, what do you do? 1-800-330-9999. Alexandra.
5: Start making animal noises. My favorite one is go moo like a cow.
1: Good.
0: I feel like the weirder the behavior, though, the more I just keep filming at that point, right? Because then I'm like, oh, something interesting is about to happen here.
1: Yeah, the crazier the person, the more you keep going.
0: Right. Like the old school answer would be immediately just take your clothes off. But, you know, if somebody's taking their clothes off now, you're like, oh, something's about to happen here.
1: That's a great answer, because if somebody's taking their clothes off and you're filming them, all of a sudden you can be arrested for that. I think.
0: No.
1: I don't know what
0: the rules
1: are. No, you can't.
0: Are. Not in public. Not in the world.
1: Oh, I thought
0: it was. Not out in the world.
1: All right,
0: no.
1: Never mind. Okay. Yeah. Isaiah, how about you? Wrong answers only. Somebody's filming you. You don't want them to. What do you do?
6: I walk up to the camera and start yelling random stuff like, hey, I love tomatoes. Hey, I ain't never been to Toledo. Just start saying random stuff to make them think that you're crazy. And that normally works. I've had that problem happen before.
1: What if you just, while you're doing that, you just put one hand gently on their shoulder?
0: Now it's salt.
6: Yeah, that's what I was going to say. Like, I'm kind of...
1: I asked for a hug.
6: Rolling my eyes around and stuff like that. You know, just got to make it kind of add into the whole act.
0: That might work for me.

0: My first thought when you said you were going to walk up to it was that you were going to lick the lens for some reason. I don't know why.
1: That's also a wrong answer.
0: Yeah, that would be weird.
2: Yeah.
1: Oh, and wrong answers only. Somebody's filming you. You don't want them to. What are you going to do?
2: Asking them to let me speak with their manager. And I'm going to escalate it. And I'm going to have them fired from whatever social media influencer great job they have.
1: Mm-hmm.
0: Flipping the power on somebody and saying that you're going to get them canceled, that you're going to get them in trouble with their boss. I mean, I think people do have to be aware of that. A lot of people get canceled every day now. One thing acting out of sorts, and then they track you down, they dox you and figure out who you are, and you're done.
1: Imagine you're filming somebody and they come over and say, I want to speak to your manager.
0: That's
1: and
0: right.
1: You're like, what? I'm just literally sitting in this corner filming you.
0: Why are you filming me? What is it you do for a living? Who do you work for?
1: Send me a survey. I would like to fill out a survey about your behavior.
0: That's right. Customer service, I'm going to press 0 on this.
3: Hello.

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3: My daughter wants to do a spa weekend for her 16th birthday.
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4: 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Ken and Lisa. Lisa, what is going on?
5: Ken and I have the lovely fortune of being able to stay with my family for a while. We used to live in our own place, but we, you know, ran into some troubles. And so we've been staying with my parents for like a number of years now. We have our own little sort of like apartment down in the basement, and it's been going lovely. But a couple weeks ago, my mom said one of her childhood friends was, you know, getting a divorce and needed a place to crash. So she's now staying there as well. And she seems to have no intention of leaving, and we have to share a bathroom with her. And, you know, it's still not our house, so I don't feel like we really have the right to ask her to go, but we really do kind of want her to go.
4: So, Ken, what are you proposing to do here? Because Lisa's right, it's not your house.
6: I mean, just suitcases out by the curb, you know, boot to the butt. No, there just has to be some sort of, I think, shift or change. We just need to know when she's going to be leaving. That would kind of be great, just having, like, a defined time when she's going to be out of the place, because we've lost our privacy. We have to tiptoe around now. She sort of puts herself into conversations where she doesn't really belong. It's just uncomfortable. And I think it'd be great if we just had some sort of like definition of when this is going to end.
4: But Lisa, you don't think you can ask your mom that or your dad?
5: Well, here's the thing. I mean, it's not our house, right? I feel like if we start saying we need a timeline for this person to go, what's the reason there wouldn't be a timeline for us to go? I mean, I can only imagine that when we first moved in a few years ago, my parents probably felt the same way. Like, and now we just live there.
0: Yeah, for all you know, they moved her in to get you out. It's an interesting situation, right? The delicacies here. I mean, God, how do you do it? Maybe you suggest ways to streamline it a little bit, and then your parents say, no, it's not going to be a problem. They'll be going out. Maybe you just put those feelers in the conversation. I don't know. What do you do?
4: Do you guys pay rent at all?
5: I mean, we help with...
0: Oh, you don't pay
6: rent.
0: Yeah,
6: I mean, we don't pay straight up rent. Like, we don't cut a check every month and say, like, here's the rent, but we bought groceries. We take care of, like, a lot of stuff for them around the house. I do repairs. You know, we're pulling our share, and we're family. I mean, you know, she's my mom, or, you know, my mother-in-law's friend, but not family.
4: All right, let's see what the audience has to say. Do you have any right to speak up to see when this lady is going to leave your house? Because technically, it's not your house. It's your parents' house.
0: 1-800-330-9999. Whose side are you on? It's the Couples Court with Anna and Raven.
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6: Do you have any right to tell your parents who else should live in your home if you're living there rent-free and you're an adult? Kent and Lisa, they had some tough time, so they moved back in with Lisa's parents, and they've been staying there for years now. And all of a sudden, Lisa's mom's best friend has fallen on some hard times and is also living there. And Kent's not happy. He's like, there's too many of us living in this house now. We have to, like, say to your mom, when is this lady leaving?
7: Yeah, Elisa agrees with the fact that it's not convenient. They're sharing a bathroom. They're sharing space at this point. They basically had their own apartment down in the basement, and now they're sharing that, right? But she says, we can't talk to our parents about it. Kent says, well, we're making our contributions. We have to do it. I mean, just imagine. You know, the friend, it's not just a hard time financially. She's getting a divorce, right? So where does that put her in peril? She needs some support. I don't know. It's a dangerous game to play with mom's friend.
6: What do you think? 1-800-330-9999. Katie, whose side are you on?
8: I am on neither of their sides. I just think they are just too deadbeat to have the audacity to claim the space as their own and then tell the parents what they can do. So I'm on neither of those this morning. I'm sorry.
7: Katie had somebody living in her basement for a while. Thanks, Katie.
6: Whose side are you on? 1-800-330-9999. It's a couple's court.
7: Katie's never letting anybody stay over again.
9: Four.

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1: What would you do if you were living with your parents rent-free with your husband for years? And all of a sudden now, your mom's best friend comes back into the picture because she's getting a divorce and she needs a place to stay. And she's taking up all your private area.
0: Well, Kent and Lisa, they find themselves, they had their own apartment downstairs in her parents' home. And it was supposed to be temporary at first, but it's turned out to be really beneficial to them, as you might imagine at this point. Kent says, listen, we help around the house. You know, we help around in the yard and whatnot. We pick up some groceries from here to here. And right now we're suffering because this woman is now in our space. We just need to know when she's going to be leaving. But Lisa says, there's no way we can ask.
1: Right. We can't say to my mom and dad, like, when is your friend leaving when we live here for free? Can you, though, if you've been living there for so long? 1-800-330-9999. Liz, whose side are you on?
2: I am on the wife's side. I think it's crazy. They're being given a gift to live there for free, and it's their parents' home. The parent can make the decision about how they want to control their house and who they want to live there.
0: Yeah.
2: And if they don't like it, maybe it's time for them to move out.
0: Yeah, right. I mean, if you want to be able to control the situation, you have to be in control of the situation. Thanks for the call.
1: Thanks.
0: You know, what's funny to me, Anna, is, listen, I love my children, of course, but when you're talking about a very good friend who's all of a sudden in a position where they need your help, don't mess with the ride or die. Like, that's a tricky situation.
1: Absolutely.
0: Right?
1: Richie, whose side are you on?
3: You know what? I think the couple should just suck it up, Buttercup, you know, from what the guy just said, they're not really paying rent. I mean, buying some groceries and doing some repairs, to me, doesn't really consist of rent. I'm sure the person who owns the home has some kind of expenses. And family and friends, I mean, you could probably agree, right, that I have personally some friends that are a lot closer than family than than my actual family.
0: True.
3: So,
0: yeah.
3: I don't know. I think they got to figure it out and fuck it up.
0: Anthony, what do you say? Whose side are you on today?
4: I say get out of the house, go find a real
0: job. So suck it up. Don't tell your parents, hey, this person needs to go. Bank your own money and make sure you get your own place before you mention anything.
4: Yeah, I'd say, listen, go get your apartment or shut your mouth.
5: The verdict is in. Jury foreman, what are the results?
1: Lisa, our audience agreed with you. Kent, it's not your house. You can't tell your mother-in-law who can come and who can't. And if there's an issue, a lot of the audience agreed. You guys can move out on your own. You're adults. You don't need to stay with her.
6: Yeah, I mean, we plan to do that at some point. It's also turned into a situation, I think, where we're helping, you know, keep an eye on them and take care of them as they're getting older. So it's not just us relying on them for the house. They rely on us for a few things, too. But I understand it is their house.
1: Lisa, you have to be happy to hear that.
7: Yeah, I mean, I just was feeling really uncomfortable with the idea of us trying to put an ultimatum on someone else when we're crashing there, too.
0: Yeah, when you're on the graces of somebody else, like, you know, you're on their timeline. You're on their everything, basically, at that point, right? And if you get to be a little bit too questioning during that process, that can change really quick.
7: Yeah, absolutely. Yeah, I'm glad to hear that people are on my side.
1: If you have a problem, too, send an email, couplescourt@annaandraven.com.
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0: You know you're already in brag mode at that point, right? I mean, the work is done, all right? It's all about the celebration, so go ahead and share your story with us. We love that.
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1: How many times have you heard somebody say, oh, if you go out to eat on a Monday at a restaurant, don't order the fish? Did you ever wonder where that came from?
0: I've heard people say, like, different variants of things at different restaurants. Yeah, like, don't order fish from a snack stand. Don't this. Yeah, with fish, it happens a lot.
1: Right. So somebody had mentioned it to me. We were out to dinner on a Monday. They're like, oh, you know, you can't order the fish on a Monday. And I'm like, that can't be real. And
0: right.
1: I'm
0: like, I'd like some fish.
1: Right. Like,
0: it's Monday.
1: What are you talking
0: about? I want the fish.
1: It doesn't matter. It actually comes from Anthony Bourdain. It was his 2000 book that he wrote called Kitchen Confidential. And he said, never order fish on Mondays for two reasons. One, old supply chains. So markets are used to be closed on the weekends, meaning that Monday's fish would be like 3 or 4 or 5 days old from Friday's delivery.
0: Mm.
1: Or two, it's because kitchens used Mondays to clear out all the leftovers from the weekend that they weren't bought on special.
0: Okay.
1: So, you know, I come from a restaurant family. My dad owns restaurants and has for my entire life. And I wanted to see his take on this. They say all the time that you're not supposed to order fish from a restaurant on Mondays and Tuesdays. Is that true?
2: That's not true. Well, most restaurants are closed on Monday. And most restaurants get a delivery on Monday or Tuesday. And it's fresh from the weekend, from the Sunday fishing.
1: That's right, because now, you know, 2026, they still catch fish on Sundays
0: right.
1: and bring it to places.
0: Right, and we still have refrigerators and freezers, right.
1: Yep, and they have, like, all the flash freezing now, so even if you have a piece of fish that's been frozen, like, it's usually still peak freshness.
0: Mm.
1: Yeah, and my dad said closed on Mondays because his place is closed on Mondays. I'm not sure all restaurants are closed on Mondays, but he's trying to normalize that. I'm like, Dad, there's places that are open on Mondays. But the big question is like, are there actual foods that you should never order from a restaurant? And I was curious what he would say to that. Daddy, what do you think is the one thing you should never order from a restaurant?
2: One thing you should never order from a restaurant, huh?
1: Hmm.
2: A rattlesnake, frog legs, a wild rabbit.
1: But you put rabbit on the special every once in a while.
2: They're not wild.
1: What's the difference?
2: The wild ones are tough. A lot of muscle.
0: He knows stuff about stuff.
1: Right.
0: Right? Your dad knows stuff about rabbits.
1: You know that's a sore spot with me.
0: I do, but I mean, you know, it's an Italian thing. You can't, you know,
1: I can't shy
0: from it.
1: You know, my parents are from Italy, so they did a lot of things growing up that, like, normal American people don't do. Like, we would have rabbits and then we would eat them at Easter and, like, they would be our pets. And then all of a sudden, you know, Snowball would be gone.
0: Right.
1: We'd be like, where'd Snowball go? But all of a sudden now the wild rabbits, we can't eat them anymore.
0: Right.
1: They're too wild and they're too tough. Maybe I want my rabbits tough. Did you ever think about that?
0: Yeah, maybe they got some sort of parasite or whatever too. You don't need that, right? You know, just, you know, your pet rabbit.
1: I just don't understand. Like, they make rabbit all the time for the holidays and it goes on special and people buy it all the time. For some reason, eating rabbit bothers me.
0: Yeah.
1: I don't know.
0: That's because they're cute.
1: But then I had the most logical question. Why rattlesnake and frog legs?
2: They're disgusting.
1: Oh, that makes sense. There we go. Yeah. Okay. That makes sense.
0: Thanks, Dad.
1: Thanks.
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1: And now, Anna and Raven's middle schooler news.
2: Every week, another middle schooler joins us, and they share the three biggest news stories. Today, it's Ariana. Ariana, where are you calling from?
3: I'm calling from Bethany.
2: Okay, you want to give a shout-out to your school?
3: Yeah, so I'm a seventh grader at Stoller Middle School.
2: Beautiful.
0: Seventh grade was awesome, Anna.
2: Yes.
0: You've heard me say it before. I had a great time in seventh grade.
2: Do you want to say hello to anybody?
3: Yeah, I'd like to give a shout-out to my brother.
2: What's up, brother? How old's your brother?
3: I think he's 10 now.
2: Oh, good.
0: Well, I think so.
2: He's getting so big.
3: Yeah.
2: Did you guys start school yet?
3: Yeah. Actually, yesterday was my first day of school.
0: Oh, well, that's wonderful. Why the energy is still really big right now, right?
2: How'd it go?
3: Yeah.
2: How'd
3: it
2: go?
3: It was okay.
2: All right. We'll take that.
0: Yeah.
2: Yeah.
0: Mixed bag. Did you get lost? Were you able to find all your classes? That's a big one.
3: Yeah. All my classes are kind of like in the same area, so it was pretty easy, actually.
2: Well, Ariana, we're very excited to have you. Can you give us the first story of the three biggest of the week?
3: Of course. So my first story is a new species of snake named after a rock star. Scientists have found a new species of snake in New Guinea. The scientific name is Lilapis slashy after Slash, a famous guitarist from the band Guns N' Roses.
0: Nice.
3: A scientist chose this name because Slash has a lifetime interest in reptiles.
0: I did not know that.
2: No.
0: Slash also, if you're not aware, Ariana, also has like a glistening kind of like oily look to him too.
2: And they look like a snake.
0: I mean, he does. He looks like he's a little bit slippery, right? Yeah. I mean, be honest. Look at those photos there. Is he sweaty? Is he grimy? I don't know. He's very rock and roll.
2: That snake also has a lifetime addiction to top hats.
0: That's
2: a big thing. Do you know anything about Guns N' Roses, Ariana?
3: Not really.
0: That's probably best.
3: Yeah.
0: Right. That's probably safest, right?
2: All right, go ahead. Give us that second biggest news story.
3: Okay, so next we have a new world record recently announced by an Australian man named Angus Johnstone. He set a new Guinness World Record for the longest time flying a kite. Angus flew his kite for 26 hours, 15 minutes, and 15 seconds.
0: Wow.
3: Mm-hmm. I know. He used the challenge to raise money for charity towards education.

0: education and healthcare in Myanmar. Myanmar is the place where he once lived, taught, and met his wife.
1: That's wonderful.
2: My dad was a big kite flyer.
1: Really?
2: Yeah, he had kites and high-flying kites. I had never had any idea that there was different types. And I remember that when we would fly these kites, like some of these would be hundreds of feet up in the air.
1: Yep.
2: You had to have a serious like rope. Like it was like a twine almost.
1: Have you ever flown a kite, Ariana? It's like a lost art.
0: I think I did once, like at the beach.
1: Yeah, the beach is the best
2: good spot for it.
1: Yeah, to fly a kite.
2: Mm-hmm.
1: All right, give us that third biggest story of the week, girl.
0: So finally we have a raccoon crashes the Mets game and scores a free hot dog. During the Mets game last week, a raccoon was spotted reaching through the hole in the stadium seats, trying to grab leftover peanut shells. A fan then decided to give it a leftover hot dog, and the raccoon pulled the entire hot dog into its hiding spot.
2: Nice.
0: A video of the hungry raccoon quickly spread across the internet. And the Mets won the game 4-2 against the Padres. But some fans say the raccoon was the real winner that night.
2: You know, when an animal does this and they end up winning the game, like that becomes a symbol, right? So if that raccoon plays his cards right and he just stays in that area, he's probably going to eat pretty well for a while.
0: Yeah.
1: My husband will tell you, now that you've fed it a hot dog, it lives there. It's never going to leave you alone. It'll be there every single day looking for more hot dogs.
2: Well, if they keep winning.
1: Well, you did such a wonderful job today, Ariana. Thank you so much for being our middle schooler of the week.
0: Yeah, of course. Thank you for having me.
2: It's going to be a great school year. Good luck.
0: Thank you.
1: If you're a middle schooler or you have a child who's a middle schooler that would like to join us on the air, sign them up at annonraven.com.
3: 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Yeah, right. Picture that with a Kodak. Or better yet, go to Times

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1: 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And somehow, the kids still need something new every day.
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1: Can't beat Raven.
2: Here we go. $2,600 on the line today for Can't Beat Raven. Valerie, you ready to play?
3: Yes.
2: Okay, can you please ask Raven to leave the room?
3: Raven, can you please leave the room?
0: Yeah, $2,600. Here we go, Val.
2: All right.
3: Thank you.
2: Raven's walking out of here. I have to wait for that door to close so he can't hear us and we'll be in a soundproof studio. I'm going to ask you these five pop culture questions. You have 3 seconds to answer each one, Valerie. He comes back in, same questions, and then whoever gets the most right wins. Ties go to Raven, okay?
3: Okay.
2: All right, let's do this. Come on, I want to give away some cash today. Number one, Netflix has a new game coming out where they lock contestants in Willy Wonka's chocolate factory and there's an AI Gene Wilder. Sounds real freaky. What author wrote Charlie and the Chocolate Factory? That's time. Number two, Keanu Reeves is leading a poll on the celebrity with the most aura, meaning their effortless presence, charisma, and coolness. He's followed by Jesus and John Cena. What movie does he star in where he has to keep the bus over 50 miles per hour?
3: Speed.
2: Number three, General Mills says it removed all artificial dyes from its U.S. cereals, including favorites like Trix and Lucky Charms. What brand of cereal has the slogan, "They're great"?
3: Rice Krispie Treats.
2: Number four, Coyote vs. Acme is now in theaters, and it follows the coyote as he sues the Acme Corporation. It's being called the best Looney Tunes movie ever. What's the star coyote's full name?
3: Oh.
2: That's time. And number five, the Andreas Castle in the Scottish Highlands has been the filming location for what reality show for both the UK and the US?
3: I don't remember.
2: All right, let me bring Raven back. Valerie only got one right.
0: Not great, Valerie. Let's see how
3: I
0: do.
3: No, it's not my day.
2: That's all right.
0: Maybe they're really, really hard.
2: Number one, Netflix has a new game show where they lock contestants in Willy Wonka's Chocolate Factory, and there's an AI Gene Wilder, which I'm sure is freaky.
0: Okay, I hope they got permissions for that.
2: I'm sure they did. I don't think you mess around with that.
0: I wouldn't.
2: What author wrote Charlie and the Chocolate Factory?
0: Stephen King's old roommate. I actually know this one. It's not Ronald. It's, I mean, the guy's name is Dahl? Dahl?
2: It is Dahl. It's Roald Dahl.
0: Raul.
2: But one of our coworkers, Alan, told me yesterday it's pronounced Roald Dahl, which he knows everything, so I'm just going to go with it that he's probably right. I always said Roald Dahl, but it's Roald Dahl. Number two, Keanu Reeves is leading a poll of celebrities with the most aura, meaning their effortless presence, charisma, and coolness. He's followed by Jesus and then John Cena.
0: You know what? I mean, that order doesn't seem so bad.
2: What movie does he star in where he has to keep the bus over 50 miles per hour?
0: Speed, and it holds up, man.
2: Number three, General Mills says it removed all artificial dyes from its U.S. cereals, including favorites like Trix and Lucky Charms.
0: That's a good idea.
2: What brand of cereal has the slogan, "They're great"?
0: Frosted Flakes. They were my favorite.
2: Who said it?
0: Tony the Tiger, of course.
2: Number four, Coyote vs. Acme is now in theaters and it follows the coyote as he sues the Acme Corporation. It's being called the best Looney Tunes movie ever.
0: You know, and they weren't going to put it out. Can you believe that?
2: What's the star coyote's full name?
0: Wile E. Coyote.
2: Yep. And number five, the Andreas Castle in the Scottish Highlands has been the filming location for what reality show for both the UK and the US?
0: I'm just going to say, would it be Love Island?
2: No, Traitors.
0: Wouldn't Love Island be on an island? Yeah, that doesn't make any sense. Right. You know what? Traitors, very cool show, and that's a cool looking place.
2: 4-1 today, Valerie. That's going to get you an Ann on Raven t-shirt.
3: Oh, thank you so much. It's Valerie, and unfortunately, I can't beat Raven.
0: Better luck next time. Enjoy that shirt, girl. $2,700 Monday, Anna.
2: Thanks, Matt. He supplied one of the questions that we used today. 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
3: Congratulations, you made it to the weekend, and I'm sure

0: It was not easy. What did you accomplish this week that was difficult? But man, you did it. You're proud, and now you're ready to enjoy your weekend. 1-800-330-9999. Danielle.
1: So I work for a theater company, and 1 week out of the summer, we run a summer camp, and I'm the one that does it by myself. So I just had a group of 7 to 10-year-old kids all week. I'm pretty pooped at this point, and I definitely feel like I have earned at least one margarita, maybe 4 or 5.
2: Is this a drama summer camp?
1: Like
2: a
1: yes.
2: Theater? This yes. Sounds awesome.
0: Yeah.
2: Why are Anna and I not at this?
1: I mean, it's a lot of fun, but it's a lot of work. Because like I said, I don't normally actually like work with kids. This is just something mm-hmm. we do 1 week out of the summer. And so it's just a lot of planning goes in. And then it is just a whirlwind. Because they, in 1 week, we put together a little show they do on the last day. Yeah. So yeah. It's a lot.
2: Yeah, I am publicly committing myself and Anna to somebody's summer theater camp. We want to come as guests as long as we can be part of the production.
0: I want to learn my lines.
2: Right?
0: I want to do musical theater.
2: So awesome.
0: I want there to be pot of berets. Yeah. I want to do all kinds of
2: things. The beret thing. I don't know why the berets.
0: No, the pot of beret, the dance moves.
2: Oh, okay. That's better.
0: Yeah.
2: That makes more sense to me than just a big pot full of berets that everybody has to put on their heads.
0: It's a, okay. Anyway. Yeah. But here's the truth. You're right. If you're not a teacher or somebody that works with children all day long and that's not your specialty, when you get thrown into a room with a bunch of kids for a week at a time and you try to instruct uh-huh. them and they're in summer camp, it is exhausting.
2: Oh, they're going
0: to
2: work you.
0: Yeah, enjoy that margarita. Oh, yeah. Well done.
1: Thank you.
2: I want to be up for the lead.
0: Yolanda, what did you do this week to earn your margarita?
3: I went to a party at the park and did a cartwheel. I have not done a cartwheel in at least 15 years. I could not believe it.
0: Yep. How would it go?
3: It went well. No broken bones, no springs. I love to tell the story.
2: Yeah, but you're not doing like 3 today.
3: No, I one is good enough. Right. One at this age, that is good enough.
2: I'm not going to take that chance again. Yeah. Right.
0: Earlier this week, we were talking about things you did as a child that you shouldn't do now that you're an adult. Remember, when you were little, a cartwheel was nothing.
2: Oh, yeah. Seemed like a good idea. It was no big deal.
0: You could do it all the time.
2: Yeah, and if it didn't work out, like, what was the worst that was going to happen?
0: You could fall on your head? Big deal.
3: Exactly.
2: Fine, now you shatter your fibula.
3: Now when you do it, you need health insurance.
0: Right. Just the panic that when you put your hands over your head to go in for it, you're like, wait a minute.
2: Right.
0: This doesn't come naturally anymore.
2: What am I doing?
0: Right. This is not like riding a bike, you know?
2: Bad choice.
0: Sophia, what did you do this week to earn your margarita?
4: My coworker kept trying to take credit for my work. I would come up with like ideas, creative PowerPoints and all this. And I would share the information beforehand to prep the presentation. He would always end up taking credit for everything. So this last time, I sent him a presentation about 15 minutes before the meeting, but it was a draft. And so as he started talking in the actual presentation, by about slide 5, the presentation was blank, and I was able to come in and say, hey, like, I'm sorry, this is a draft. Let me switch over to my actual presentation. And I was able to take over, and everyone saw that I created the presentation and know that I know everything.
0: Huh.
2: Pow.
0: Pow.
2: Pow, pow, take that.
0: Publicly screwed him.
2: Big number, big moment for you. I like it.
0: Well, enjoy your margarita. At least you got that moment of glory.
2: Yeah, no question. Celebrate yourself.
4: Thank you.
0: 1-800-330-9999. What did you accomplish this week that you've earned your margarita?
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0: We've already gotten so many great submissions for the parent panel. So if you missed it, we're looking for 3 great parents, real parents, that we can text whenever we have a parent question that we want you to jump on and give your opinion. You got to have kids under the age of 18. You got to be opinionated. You got to answer your text when we say, can we call you in 3 minutes?
2: Yeah, we don't want you to be like, you know, diplomatic or whatever when you ask a question. We want you to be real.
0: Right.
2: Right. And share those things here. And we don't want you all to be on the same side. Just a group of random parents.
0: Yeah, exactly. If that's you, and we've gotten great submissions so far, you can head to annonraven.com, sign up for the parent panel, and then we'll pick a few coming up in the next week or two. But next, Raven and I have stopped arguing and have set up a schedule for his final weigh-in.
2: We have negotiated a schedule for my final weigh-in.
0: You may remember back on August 11th, Raven weighed 226.6 pounds. His wife called me frantically and said, "You won't lose any weight before our son's wedding." I said, "All right, I will give him 2 of my PTO days if

0: It's 93.5 The Bubble, the Soda City spot to pop in and feel good with us. Ann Raven, right now.
1: Raven wants to eat all the donuts in the office.
0: Why?
1: But he can't because he has to lose 12 pounds.
0: You know, I was gonna let you run that song the whole time, but it doesn't capture my energy during this process here, uh-huh. So I'm gonna have to overrule that. Put some manly stuff in there
2: okay.
0: Right now.
2: All right. Woo-hoo! Yesterday, all Raven wanted was donuts, and I encouraged him. I said,
0: "You
2: go
0: did.
2: Eat
0: you
2: the
0: were
2: donuts.
0: A Satan."
2: I said, "They look wonderful, and they would be so yummy in your mouth."
0: To be fair, they're donuts from one of my favorite places that are available anywhere, and there was a huge array, including four of those lemon-topped ones that you... Oh, God, with the raspberry.
2: I told you, YOLO, you should just eat all the donuts.
0: I'm about to take my belt off and these sneakers. I don't know what's going to happen with this weigh-in, but I got to tell you something. I feel good today.
2: Okay, that's great.
0: It doesn't mean that I lost weight this week over the last few days. But I feel good today.
2: All right. First of all, I want to apologize because Raven and I argued on the air last week like children, brother and sister.
0: It happens.
2: It happens. That's actually how we talk off the air as well. Just as an FYI behind the scenes.
0: Yeah.
2: But if you missed it, we are on a quest for Raven to lose 12 pounds. His wife, Alicia, reached out and said his son is getting married next weekend. He hasn't been taking... He's taken off his belt. He hasn't taken his weight loss seriously. So I said, Raven, if you could lose 12 pounds by your son's wedding, Labor Day weekend, I will give you two of my PTO days because I know he cannot do it. I am certain of it. He has done everything in his power to prove me wrong. He started at 226.6. That was on August 11th. He has until this upcoming Wednesday, to get down to 214.6. His last weigh-in on Monday, he was 219, so he still had about 5 pounds to go. You feel good?
0: I feel all right. Yeah. I feel okay. The shirt fits better. The shirt fits better.
2: But aren't you glad we're doing this? You were so mad.
0: I'm still mad, but I'd be less angry if I was eating. Think about when you're hangry, how you feel. I'm mad. All right. So, I mean, it's just me being honest about my feelings.
2: The one thing Raven likes to do is to prove me wrong. So go ahead. Prove me wrong.
0: All right. Here we go.
2: So we bought. Did you put down the Rocky music? All right. Good. We have a talking scale that I bought on Amazon. It's not 100% reliable, but it's all we got.
0: It's not reliable. So we always do two.
2: All right. Let's go. Here we go. I'm moving the mic all the way down to the.
0: Is it going to fire up? Why doesn't it light up?
2: Here we go.
0: It's another pound.
2: 218.8. Right, go ahead. Do it again.
0: Here we go.
2: Yeah.
3: Your weight is 216.
2: 216,
0: it says!
2: Raven, that was a difference of 2.5. This is why you can't buy things from China.
0: All right, here we go.
2: I mean, this is ridiculous. This is like... Oh, now he lost another half a pound. Now he's 164.
0: 215.4. Let's go 216.
2: No, you're not.
0: No, what do you mean no?
2: All right,
0: we're gonna have another argument.
2: You know what? I'll give it to you. We're gonna have to get a real scale in here, but I'll give you what was it 216? What was it, Sophia? 216.0.
0: Point zero. And then 215.4 at one point right there.
2: There's no way.
0: We're going to go 216.
2: I'll give you 216.
0: Well, where does that put me? That means I need like 2 pounds
2: or something. You need 2.6 pounds by Wednesday.
0: I'm not going to eat.
2: Great.
0: Eating's over.
2: That's definitely what we encourage people to do here.
0: Eating is over. I will see you Monday.
2: All right. Well, Monday we'll do the next weigh-in, and I got to figure out a better scale. I'll figure it out.
0: You got to figure out how to hand over those days.
2: All right.
0: You got to do.
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11: If you missed it yesterday, Raven was talking about the massage chairs. Not the ones at the nail salon, but the ones that people buy and put in their home. Because who is buying these multi-thousand dollar chairs? And if you do have them at your house, they're so monstrous. Where do you put them and how often do you actually use them?
12: It's like a taco that you sink into and it squeezes you. Like, not only am I curious, but I'm somewhat afraid.
11: So when we talked about it yesterday, what we didn't expect was the amount of people that were going to say, not only do we have them in our house, but some people sell them. That's coming up next.

0: It's 93.5 The Bubble.
1: Yesterday around this time, Raven was talking about how he doesn't understand who buys those giant massage chairs.
0: Yeah, I mean, I just have this lingering curiosity about who is the person that gets these and how do they really use them?
1: Yeah, so after we talked about it yesterday on the air, we got a whole bunch of text messages. Lots of people have massage chairs in their house.
0: It's surprising to me.
1: And a lot of them said the same thing. They're in our living room and we take turns at night sitting in it.
0: Imagine getting up every 45 minutes to an hour, switching.
1: I can imagine my kids fighting constantly. Like, she's been in it for 20 minutes, Mom!
0: Yeah.
1: All right.
0: I'd go with that for a while, and then I'd be like, this thing is leaving this house.
1: But then we got a text from Elena, and she says she used to sell them. Elena.
2: I did. I actually worked at a furniture store for about 2 years, and we had them very front and center, and people used them all the time.
0: You know, Elena, I feel like a furniture store would make sense for me as the spouse when I'm walking in and furniture shopping is dragging on and on. At the same time, I don't feel like it's a choice that I actually put in my house. So when they came up with these chairs, the first time you saw one, were you like, that's a great idea or a terrible idea? What happened?
2: I would definitely say I thought more it was a bad idea, especially in our area. I wouldn't say that we're an extremely high income area. I'm in a very small town in Pennsylvania. So it's something that you didn't think would really sell, but they sold.
1: And how much were they cost?
2: I mean, the cheapest version you could get was no less than $3,000. It was like $2,987 plus your tax. And then the highest one, they could go up to over $8,000.
1: What was your selling tactics to get these sold? Like, did they give you bonus points if you sold 6 massage chairs on a weekend?
0: Get their butt in it.
2: Honestly, with the massage chairs, I feel like it was kind of a hope and pray. We didn't push them as much as our other stuff. I mean, if you saw someone sit in one, you'd come over and try to give the whole sale spiel and all the benefits and what it could do for you at home. But a lot of people tend to look at that price tag and they're like, yeah, I don't think so.
1: Right. Yeah.
0: When somebody gets it in their house, I mean, if you sold them, right, and customers were excited about this, did they put them like in a special room? Did they have it right in front of the television? Like, you know, did they put two of them side by side? What?
2: More often than not, yeah, they would just put it right in the living room as a recliner. I've had people come in and buy full sectionals and just get one massage chair as their recliner. It's very funny. I think most of the time you'd want to put it in like a finished basement or an exercise room. I had a few people do that. But yeah, more often than not, they just kind of bring it in and put it down.
1: When you were slow at the furniture store, did you just sit in it and get a massage?
2: Every once in a while, yes, we were allowed to do so. So definitely.
0: Is there like a time limit? Like you get in a hot tub, right? Yeah. Like they tell you, you know, you can't be in a hot tub longer than X amount of time per day or whatever. The massage chair, is it something that you recommend that you be in there for like, you know, 4 hours a day?
1: Sleep in it?
2: I would say definitely not. I mean, especially with the different settings, it can get a little rough depending on, you know, what pressure you're looking for.
0: Okay.
2: And I just feel like it can't be good. I'm someone who's very tense, so it was nice for a little bit. But then after a while, it starts to genuinely hurt the spine. You know, it's just a lot of pressure.
1: Hmm. Elena, one last question. I'm not asking you to stereotype people. But
2: no, you're good.
1: Okay. But if somebody walked in, how would you know this is a massage chair sucker?
0: Good question.
1: They're going to buy it. I know it.
0: Right.
2: I would say typically it's that person who, you know, is all of a sudden got a big job or making a lot more money than they probably were before. So typically it'll be, I would say like in your 25 to 35 range, whenever you get that first big job, you're starting to make more money. Maybe you finally got somewhere and they come in and they start to feel all spend happy, if you know what I'm saying.
0: Yeah. Right. So it's a splurge item.
1: I like it. Elena, thank you so much for letting us call you. We had a lot of questions. So thank you for taking the time.
2: Absolutely. Thank you so much for giving me a call.
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3: There's a lot of ways to get your news, but we like it through song.
0: Yeah, it just makes things a little bit more palatable, takes the unpleasant and makes it pleasant.
4: Uh-huh. Talk about unpleasant this week. Come on now. You know what I'm talking about, right?
3: What? Hold on. Producer John sings the news. What are you talking about?
4: Talking about Dolly Parton, man.
3: Oh, yeah, the saddest thing. But, like, she lived the most beautiful life. Sing it. Yeah. Sing it
4: this
3: to
4: is,
3: us.
4: This is what I'm talking about, yes. Right? Hey, Dolly, let's talk about all the hits on the Billboard chart. 26, to be exact.
3: That's a lot.
4: Hey, Dolly, 11 Grammy Awards, and that's just the start.
3: Yep.
4: Your imagination library donated millions of books to kids, so let's talk about heart.
3: Yeah.
4: How about that, huh?
3: I love it.
4: Let's talk about
3: I
4: the philanthropy.
3: Dolly and all the things that she's done. And I don't know if you saw, but she has like 700 things still in the works.
0: Yeah.
3: Like they're coming out with Dolly dolls next month. Like that wasn't planned. That's been going on for years. I'm going to buy one for myself, not even for my kids.
0: Charity, plans for new hotels, all that. Like, I mean, the people that work for her and experienced her presence, like it's a gift that's going to keep on going.
3: Absolutely.
0: So that's incredible.
4: Oh, you know what, though? And shout out to Tim Curry, Muppet Treasure Island. Is a masterpiece.
3: Mm-hmm.
4: That's all I'm saying. I didn't really write a song about that, but I just felt like it needed it because Tim Curry's also awesome.

0: awesome.
1: Oh, yeah.
2: 100%. All right, yes.
0: Let me tell you what's not awesome. We're in a trade war with Canada.
2: They're so mad.
1: Take
2: Everybody's
1: that, Canada.
2: So mad.
1: Take that. Thanks for the wildfires.
2: Yesterday, for my own amusement, I went to a Canadian Instagram page and I read the Canadians writing underneath. I thought they would all be mad at Americans. They're not. They also have issues in their country, just like we do.
1: Okay.
2: They're all mad at their government, too.
0: Canadians are very nice, though.
2: Well, you know what I mean? These
0: so it's all right. Not these Canadians.
3: Usually, my interactions have been good. Yeah.
0: So, the Prime Minister, Mark Carney, has promised to match every U.S. tariff dollar for dollar, mm-hmm. right? You know what we need from Canada? We need lumber. You know what lumber makes?
2: What?
0: Toilet paper is about to get right out.

0: feeling brown.
1: Ew. Imagine if down, when you down, went to the store.
2: Better. Yes, please. Thank you.
1: Imagine if when you went to the store, they were like, you can only have 6 rows of toilet paper today. Right?
0: I mean, we don't have to imagine it. That was like 6 years ago,
2: right,
0: man.
2: Exactly. We lived that. What are you talking about?
1: I mean, I'm a wipes guy, so that didn't really affect me.
2: That's ridiculous and disgusting.
1: Made in America, baby. Here we go. Man.
0: All right, well, I'll tell you what. America just got ourselves billions of dollars. You know where we got it from?
2: Where?
0: Meta.
2: Oh.
0: Yeah, exactly. Mm-hmm.
1: Paid us not to ask any more questions, mm-hmm. I guess.
0: Paying us not to ask any more questions. Could be up to $17 billion that the states could receive when this is all said and done. But like you said, Raven, the general tone is, just make it go away.
1: Yeah.
0: Here, take some cash. Because we're going to make back that $17 billion while you're sitting on your couch. Publicly, we'll say that we're sorry for addicting an entire generation to a rectangle you can buy at the store.
2: Yeah.
0: This won't get posted. Can't post that song. No. Shadow right Man, down. Baby.
2: They're like, how much? Can you put a price tag on destroying the entire youth of America through social media? They're like, yeah, $17.2 billion. Yeah, sounds right.
0: Yep.
1: Settled.
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4: Calling it the parent panel. If you're an outspoken parent, that you've got opinions and you've got kids that are under the age of 18, we're going to pick three parents that we're going to just text them every once in a while. But like, this story just came out. What do you think about it?
5: Yeah, I mean, there's always something that we could use some input for. And opposing views is good, right? So we want those characters. Again,
4: absolutely.
5: If you're a little bit outspoken, right? If your friends are like, oh my gosh, you're so crazy sometimes. That's who I want on the panel.
4: You can sign up at

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1: I don't know why I'm still mad about it. It's so dumb. What happened this week that was out of the ordinary? Congratulations, you made it to Friday. It wasn't always easy, but there's always that one thing that sticks out amongst all the mundane things that you do, and you're like, yeah, that was weird.
0: Yeah.
1: Raven, producer Sophia, producer Justin, for me, I had a dream, which doesn't sound that nuts, but in my dream, my husband rearranged our bedroom furniture. And I was so mad.
0: Without talking to you about it.
2: No prior approval.
0: So angry.
1: No, and it was weird because I woke up and I was legitimately mad at him. and he was like, you can't be serious. I'm like, the anger that I felt inside was so unnatural, you know? Justin, how about you? What was the weirdest thing that you experienced this week?
2: I suppose it wasn't that weird, but it was very bizarre to me. I was at the gym and there was a woman on the stair machine and she had a baby strapped into her baby Bjorn doing the Stairmaster.
1: Oh, good.
0: I mean, that's just like rucking right there. That's a good workout.
1: Yeah. That's natural.
2: As I was thinking about it, I'm saying, yeah, that's not a terrible idea, but no. I've never seen that before. Yeah. And I definitely did a double take and it was just totally bizarre.
0: That's like old school working out right there as a mom, right? Like you'd have the baby in the field, throw her on your back and go right back to work.
2: Yeah.
0: No problem.
1: When Hayden, my older daughter, was younger, what was very big was the stroller walks at the mall.
0: Oh, yeah.
1: We would meet up at the mall with all our strollers and our babies, and then we would just pound the ground. Like
0: the power walkers with the three-wheeled strollers, the walkers, they go by you at like 22 miles per hour. Yeah. Those are always a little bit crazy.
1: Yeah. My favorite is when I host 5Ks and the moms that show up with the stroller, and I'm like, they're gonna beat you all.
0: Yeah.
1: Wait till you see what this mom can do.
0: It's true.
1: Baby strapped in there going 27 miles per hour.
0: It's also like having a fullback or a plow on the front of you, right? Like you just push people out of the way.
1: Sophia, weirdest thing you saw this week?
3: Well, on the note of babies, my dad sent me a photo.
0: Oh boy, big announcement.

0: been?
1: A few days ago of a baby that was left in a basket on our back deck.
0: Oh, my gosh.
1: Yeah. And it got even weirder because a few minutes later, the baby was in a different spot and no one was home. And he was in a different sliver of shade on the deck. So okay. We were a little confused.
2: Because they're watching this through the cameras. Mm-hmm. Right. They're like, whose baby is on our deck?
1: Yeah, just sitting alone in its basket. We came to the conclusion it was the landscaper's. He brought his kid to work day, I guess.
0: Listen, you do what you got to do, yeah. Right? Yeah. Especially if you're going to work.
2: But it's so funny. You imagine, you look at your Ring cameras and there's a baby there. Yeah. And then 5 minutes later,
0: kind of terrifying for a moment.
2: And then
0: right.
2: You look again, you're like, what's happening? And that baby
0: why
2: thing
0: is the baby
2: moving.
3: Right. Zoom in, there's a little note pen to its
0: It is 7 days now to the kid's wedding. And the weirdest thing that I have seen arrive at my house in months arrived just a couple days ago. And it was a box full of hair extensions. And I didn't know what to do with it. You know, so many packages arrive at the house. And so you open them up. I don't always look, right? Some are mine and some are my wife's or whatever. And I didn't look. This one was addressed to my wife. I opened it up and it was a box full of hair extensions. And it looked like a bunch of different pelts. At first, I was like, when I opened it up. I felt like there was an animal in there or a creature or something.
2: At any point, did you think to yourself, I'm going to put one in my hair.
3: Try those on.
2: Yeah, let me just try these.
0: You know, I did lift one up and then kind of touch it and was like, oh, this is luxurious and nice. Oh. But no, I didn't put it on my hair.
2: No, all right.
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Popping in, feeling good on a Friday at 93.5 The Bubble. And I have been listening to a lot of Brandon Flowers from The Killers. His new music is very like country western. It's called Thrasher. This is Mr. Brightside.

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0: You're not tired. You're managing everything. 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

0: Alex Warren's second album, Wild Child, is out today, and it's got a pretty wild flex buried in there. It's 93.5 The Bubble. John Mayer's on it. And apparently Mayer was Alex's late dad's favorite musician. So congratulations to everyone releasing music today, because casually securing John Mayer is pretty rude competition, just saying.
1: 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Our colors will fade.

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Kenzie 93.5, The Bubble, and I have got my wife absolutely hooked on this song because it's been like an earworm for us for the last, it's been about a week now, since last Friday.

So this is genuinely scary. It's 93.5 The Bubble. Six Flags Magic Mountain's X2 coaster has been closed since July 12th. My happy birthday. I'm going to tell you why. It's 93.5 The Bubble. Two riders reportedly suffered serious brain injuries following completely different rides, right? Like separate, they weren't on together. And I'm not really a roller coaster girly myself, but like possible brain hemorrhage is a one-way ticket for me to never go on one again.

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A cardiologist is getting attention for saying his number one healthy eating rule is avoiding white foods. It's 93.5 The Bubble. He means things like added sugar and excess salt and refined white bread, flour, pasta, all that kind of stuff. But the important distinction here is that cauliflower has been cleared of all germs. Why does this stink like that?

Kenzie and 93.5 The Bubble. And yesterday I had a scoop of ice cream that was called caramel sweet corn. And I want to tell you that I haven't stopped thinking about it since. And I think I might get some more this weekend.

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I was reading this study that was done that found, or maybe it was like a poll, that 57% of Americans know how to drive a stick shift. And listen, I know that that's about 30% of lying people right there. That's what I know. Because, no, you don't. Unless you do. If you do, let me know, because that's pretty impressive. Text me, 803-695-9935.

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1: When Hayden, my older daughter, was younger, what was very big was the stroller walks at the mall.
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1: We would meet up at the mall with all our strollers and our babies, and then we would just pound the ground. 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
1: With babies strapped in there going 27 miles per hour. Throwing petals like, do you love me or not?

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So please honor the occasion correctly by, I don't know, karate chopping the air of your office. I don't know. I feel like every millennial knows the real childhood personality test was literally which ranger you wanted to be. So which ranger was that? Text me. 803-

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1: Have you heard the new Sam Smith? It's very much not sounding like Sam Smith. It's very much more like a deeper register of Sam Smith. So anyway, if you have, it's different, right? Anyway, it's Noah Kahan now with Orbiter on 93.5 The Bubble.

One of my coworkers, her son plays with my nephew on the soccer team, and she just sent me the craziest text. It's 93.5 The Bubble. She said, whichever one of your nephews is number four, I loved watching him play because he gave zero beep about just crashing into the other team. I was like, I thought I knew which one it was. I was like, oh, I know exactly which one you must be talking about. No, it was the it's the shy one. What?

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Scientists have kept these tiny little lab-grown human brain organoids alive for 7 years. First of all, I've never heard the word organoid in my life until today. It's Kenzie 93.5, The Bubble, but they say that they're about the size of a peppercorn, and they appear to be aging over time, but they don't.

Kenzie at 93.5 The Bubble. And I saw this video on Instagram that took me back in time. Kid Cuisine. Did you ever eat Kid Cuisine? Do your kids eat Kid Cuisine? I just remember like watching this girl eat the corn in the brownie was like, it was so nostalgic seeing that. I was like, ooh, I want that brownie. Because she was like, honestly, it's not that bad. Like, it tastes like it used to taste, and I liked it as a kid. So she was like, you could give it to your kids if you have an easy night or if you want to get takeout. I remember that. My parents getting, like, a nice takeout meal, and then I'd get a Kid Cuisine. It was like, hey, what?

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Have you seen Halsey's The Girl in the Tower on YouTube? It was just released yesterday. I haven't gotten a chance to watch the whole thing yet, but I have seen clips and it looks just gorgeous, almost animalistic in like the most beautiful, beautiful way. I love when women just women. You know what I mean? Like, I love when they do their dang thing.

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93.5, The Bubbles. This one's Zara Larsson, Midnight Sun, and it has been stuck in my head. This and Choosing Texas. I'm always walking around going, Midnight Sun. Anyway, she does it much, much better.

All right, it's time to intake some more caffeine before 2:48. It's 93.5 The Bubble. They found that that's when the average person hits their daily energy wall, 2:48, which is suspiciously close to when I start wanting a snack.

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The MTV VMAs will be on Sunday, September 27th, and you can still vote. And if you want, I mean, I can't tell you who to vote for, I don't think, but Stella Lefty is up. She's nominated for Best New Artist of the Year. This one's Boston. Oh, no.

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It's 93.5 The Bubble. And I think, you know, partly because vinyl is stupid expensive now. But I am planting my flag now. I am saying it, that kids will be asking for portable CD players this Christmas. Wired in, headphones, all of it, and CDs. And then 6 months from then, they will discover scratch discs and learn why millennials developed anger issues. I'm just saying.

Kenzie on 93.5, The Bubble. I'm out of here for the weekend. I hope that you have yourself a lovely one. And hey, still working. Don't work too hard. Just work hard enough that you get to keep your job. Keep up with us on social media at 93.5 The Bubble. But don't forget to tell your dog I said hi.

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16: Okay, class, welcome back. 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
1: So I spent my whole lunch break driving around because my GPS sent me to the wrong location.
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This is Vanity Fair. So, of course, we expect to see, Nicole Kidman, Rihanna. It's a list of the best dressed people, according to Vanity Fair. How about His Holiness, Pope Leo? It's 93.5 The Bubble, and apparently the man is a fashion icon. The robes, the Nikes, the accessories. Vanity Fair has the Pope listed. Somebody call Heidi Klum because it's Project Pope Way.

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ended on Apple TV, and Apple like automatically fires up another show, and it's about UConn women's basketball. I felt like I was cheating on Dawn Staley. It's Krogan, 93.5 The Bubble. Gamecocks full schedule is out, and November 24th, we'll settle this on the court with

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0: I'm thinking about playing the lottery on a Friday. It's been that kind of day. It's 93.5 The Bubble, and typically, I only play when it hits $1 billion. But $119 million is up for grabs on the Powerball jackpot. I got to grab us tickets.
1: Oh, I might have to buy one of those.
0: I think I'm going to buy one of those, too. What are you going to do with your big fortune when you win it from the lottery?
1: We're going to go out to dinner, anywhere you want to go.
0: Oh, I feel like the luckiest little boy. We're going to Bojangles.
1: There you go.
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1: 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Come on
0: 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And Anna and Raven in the morning got a little something for you parents that are back to school. 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
1: When Hayden, my older daughter, was younger, what was very big was the stroller walks at the mall.
2: 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Mm-hmm.
1: We would meet up at the mall with all our strollers and our babies, and then we would just pound the ground. I host 5Ks, and the moms that show up with the stroller, and I'm like, they're going to beat you all.
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0: Retro Friday, I got the time machine out, taking you 5 years into the past. It's Krogan, 93.5 The Bubble. You are going to give yourself a message 5 years ago. What's that message?
1: I will tell myself, self, there is a such thing as plucking your eyebrows because I had the worst connected eyebrow and didn't even know it.
2: Ooh, did somebody tell you about that or something?
1: No, I just realized, wow, everyone's getting their eyebrows done. Maybe you should look at yours.
0: Flashing back for a Friday, two songs. What are you telling yourself in the past? New York City.

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1: Okay, time machine is active.
0: It's Krogan, 93.5 The Bubble. We are going back 5 years. Dan, what are you telling younger you?
2: I would go back 5 years and tell myself to take the responsible job and not the fun job.
0: Dan, you're talking to a guy who works in radio. I got out of a meeting today where they literally told me I'm basically lucky to still have a job.
2: Yeah, no kidding, man.
0: Imagine how that works for morale. So if you had a time machine, you could go back 5 years. What would you tell younger you at 93.5 The Bubble?

afternoon. We have to split them up. It's Anna and Raven in the morning on 93.5 The Bubble. And just after 5 o'clock here, it's just Anna and your chance to win some serious cash Monday. I want you to set the Monday alarm for 8:35 and the Midland's biggest pop culture quiz. And after 5 o'clock, Anna's got Mondays first.

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0: and
1: this back to school season, there is so much we can do for kids in classrooms, like pay teachers more. But there's nothing like the innovation in education that is happening just down the road in Georgia. It's 93.5 The Bubble. A Georgia teacher going viral this week for creating a designated fart corner in her classroom. Kids feel one brewing. They are asked to head to the gusty winds area. Let her rip, hit the Febreze, and return to your seats. No child left behind, but maybe they are downwind.

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3: $2,700 is a jackpot for the next Can't Beat Raven. It's Anna Zapp from the Anna and Raven Show. If you know your pop culture trivia, this is your chance to go head-to-head against Raven and win that cash. Also, this is the cheat sheet, an unfair advantage that you get that Raven does not get. The first two answers to the next five questions. Answer to question number one is Starbucks. Answer to question number two, Madagascar. Remember those two and sign up to play Can't Beat Raven at annaandraven.com. Good luck.

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0: Hey, happy birthday. 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

I feel like my wife would drag me to something like this, and I would low-key enjoy it. 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Who wants to blow money with me this weekend? Vintage Market Days is back at the State Fairgrounds, and this kind of speaks my language here. Antiques, clothes, handmade stuff, and home decor. I'm an old soul with absolutely none of the old money, so this could be dangerous.

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1: I can't give up my Pepsi. I can give up alcohol. I can give up coffee. 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
0: Is this a one-a-day situation?
1: Oh, no. We're going way more than that.
0: I know the country is so heated on politics right now, but how are we feeling about Coke?
1: Oh, God, no.
0: I'm a Coca-Cola guy. Does that make you look at me different?
1: You know, my grandmother's a Coke fan, and, you know, I still love her.
2: That's good.
0: Different strokes for different folks. Just don't.

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The Weekend Crew is here to celebrate Friday. It's 93.5 The Bubble with the top trending track across the Midlands. She is Stella Lefty.

0: been daydreaming a lot on a Friday about winning the lottery. And I'm a person who only plays when the jackpot hits a billion. But I would play no matter what it is today. It's Krogan, 93.5 The Bubble. You win the lottery. What you buying first?
1: I think I'd buy a yacht.
2: Oh, so you could be like all those other rich lake people, huh?
1: Oh, yeah.
2: You have to change your name to something rich, like Claire.
1: Yep.
2: What's your name right now?
1: Teresa.
2: Oh, that's actually already pretty rich.
1: Oh, thanks.
2: It's not Claire rich, but it's pretty good.

0: up with Anna and Raven.
1: When Hayden, my older daughter, was younger, what was very big was the stroller walks at the mall.
2: Oh, yeah.
1: We would meet up at the mall with all our strollers and our babies, and then we would just pound the ground. I host 5Ks, and the moms that show up with the stroller, and I'm like, they're going to beat you all.
2: That's true.
1: Baby strapped in, they're going 27 miles per hour. I had a

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1: Very country today. You know, I was riding a mule.
0: You got to ride a mule on your Friday.
1: I was riding a mule. His name is Stoner.
0: Okay, I'm just trying to follow along here. And the mule's name is Stoner.
1: Yep.
0: Huh. That's my kind of mule. It makes perfect sense. People have always called me a

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0: Anna and Raven in the morning, and your space to pop in and feel good all day. 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It's Friday on XYZ with Eric Zachary. Audrey is dreaming of the minute that she can leave the studio to return to her stomping grounds.
1: I can't wait.
0: The Minnesota State Fair.
1: I'm so excited.
0: I will say, for the purpose of the radio show, I'm glad that you're from like a place like Minnesota.
1: Yeah.
0: Like, I don't want to say like the New York State Fair.
2: Right, right.
0: Or the LA County.
2: Whoa. The New York State Fair doesn't even happen in New York City proper.
0: But you get what I'm saying. Like, Minnesota just sounds like, oh, that's
2: cooler than New York.
0: They get state fairs right.
1: So do you guys remember when my birthday was? Like,
0: yeah, we've talked about it almost every day.
1: Yeah. Okay, so my mom brought me to the state fair after I was born. So I went to the state fair.
2: As like, oh, you're a state fair baby.
0: Newborn?
2: Yeah. Wow.
0: You had to be like days old.
1: I was weeks old. But
0: now
1: I was
0: you
1: like
0: have
1: two
0: parents that are like, if you don't have three D-taps and we're not letting anyone touch our baby for three months. And
1: no,
0: your mom's just like, throw some
1: allergies.
0: Dirt on her.
1: Yeah.
0: Give her a fried Oreo.
1: I used to eat dirt.
0: Used to. It's XYZ with Eric Zachary. The Friday show is on.

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1: The movie I did not know I need, but I cannot wait to see. Matthew McConaughey and Woody Harrelson, who are best friends in real life.
2: Yes.
3: Yeah.
1: Could potentially be brothers in real life.
3: Yes.
1: We'll talk about that in a second. Playing fictional versions of themselves. So this is very like Entourage. Like Matthew McConaughey is a star in this movie.
2: Yeah, no, well, it's a series.
3: It's a series.
1: Yeah. It's a series.
2: Which is like even better, I think.
3: Yeah, it's like a TV show.
1: I'm getting so much more excited. If only I would wait for the ENT report to learn about it.
2: I know.
1: Here we go. XYZ ENT Entertainment Report, all brought to you by Eggland's Best.
2: Okay. My turn.
1: Go for it.
2: Apple TV comedy, Brothers, coming out on September 23rd. It's Matthew McConaughey and Woody Harrelson, because it's called Brothers because apparently, I didn't know this, you guys knew this, maybe everybody knows this, they found out that they like actually might be brothers in real life.
1: Here's a clip of the trailer real quick.
4: Maybe it's not a total coincidence that you and Matthew are always

0: scrapping like brothers.
1: Well, Mike, are you saying
2: you and Matthew might be brothers?
0: Yes.
3: So while, yes, it's a fictional version of their friendship and potential real relationship.
4: Yes.
3: I guess there's a chance that like they could be brothers.
5: Their dad dated their moms around the time. So So it's like, I don't know. It's just funny. So it's, they don't know if it's true or not. They've never like done the DNA test or anything. It sounds like they kind of just like don't really want to know.
4: Which I think is the best part of the story.
5: Awesome, yeah. They're just kind of like, wah, wah. But
3: I get that though. Cause I think about like if,
4: here we go.
5: Like if you enjoyed it.
3: I think about if there was, if there was a chance or a world in which Jordan and I could be brothers and we didn't find this information out until we've already established the friendship
4: right,
3: that
4: like
3: we have
4: 12
3: now. I think I just like the mystery of and the chance that we're not. I don't want that let down.
4: No, and I mean like it increases the lore. Like you already know so much about E and J. That's Eric and Jordan if you didn't know. That's what they call us out.
5: Okay.
3: Rick and Turk.
4: Yeah, yeah, exactly. But if that was the chance, I'd be like, don't open the envelope.
5: Right.
3: I also love because I know that it wouldn't bother me as much as it bothers other people. Like, just do the test.
4: For sure.
3: Well, cool. They're leaning in. Matthew McConaughey and Woody Harrelson playing versions of themselves in this upcoming Apple TV series called Brothers, where they could literally be brothers.
5: Yeah, looks real cute.
3: I also just appreciate when stars recognize they are so big that like no one's going to be able to not see Matthew McConaughey when he plays another character now.
4: Sure, yeah.
3: So just play yourself, dude. Yeah. Your XYZ ENT Entertainment Report, all brought to you by Eggland's Best.
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1: Ron Weasley.
0: You remember that viral video?
2: I know that one. Ron Weasley.
1: Harry Potter.
2: It's a pipe bomb.
1: Yeah.
3: Wild. What is going on?
0: It was like one of the first like YouTube viral videos.
1: Okay, got
0: puppets
1: it.
0: Puppets playing Harry Potter. Anyway, gotcha. Rupert Grint is reprising his role as Ron Weasley in Harry Potter and the Cursed Child.
2: Oh, we started?
0: On...
3: Yeah,
0: on Broadway. That's what that red light means, Audrey. But yeah, Harry Potter's been on Broadway for years, and slowly each various member of the original cast has been on stage. The guy played Draco Malfoy.
3: Malfoy's back.
0: Yeah. Now. I think, I'm pretty sure, what's his face?

0: is Harry did it. Daniel Radcliffe.
1: Yeah.
2: Oh, but he's not in this version.
0: They're all like doing like
1: turns.
2: I mean, if you got two back and they're like the main four.
0: Yeah.
2: Emma Watson's not coming back. Come on, Emma.
0: She's not coming back.
2: Come on, Emma.
0: I would be really upset if I was a redhead Broadway actor. I'm like, of course they give it to Rupert Grint, but like I've been auditioning for years.
1: Oh, like this is the role that I was born for.
2: Redheads could get other roles.
0: Like what?
2: I'm not a Broadway guy.
0: Rupert Grint is returning to Broadway.

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1: Mom's Hot Take is coming up on XYZ with their Zachary. My mom joining the show to provide her perspective on what's trending. 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
2: You know, reality stars, Alex Earle. Okay. I'm not feeling it.
1: Got it. The fact that she's getting a reality show on Netflix.
2: Oh, yeah. I didn't feel her on Dancing with the Stars. Let's be honest. I don't really care for her.
1: Okay.
3: Oh, okay. Well, see, I like this because this is going to be guided. I didn't even know that Miss Earle was on Dancing with the Stars.
4: Yeah,
3: so you've got some history here. You've got some knowledge.
2: History. Yep. Last season.
1: Okay. All right. My mom's hot take on Alex Earle getting her own reality TV.

0: standpoint?
1: You know, I'm not really into reality shows. I just think they're kind of stupid. I like
2: Okay.
3: Keep going.
1: I never watched the Kardashians. I maybe a take here, a take there. And when they were eating all that salad, I was like, okay, all that made me want to do was
2: eat a
1: salad.
2: Lot of salad on
1: they
2: that show.
1: They eat a lot of salad. That's
2: actually a really good point.
1: Yeah. And then, I don't know, it's just like The Bachelor, that seems so forced and staged because I kind of know a little bit about
0: how it works.
3: Right.
2: Yeah. You're not a Real Housewives girl?
0: No.
1: No.
2: What?
0: Never. She likes never. Bethany Frankel, but nothing to do with her.
3: Crazy to me.
0: Yeah.
3: Like, I loved
2: That's
3: Bethany Frankel. Like, I loved her when she was on Real Housewives of New York. But Virginia likes her like years after that. What is this wild TikTok
2: bombshell
3: tapes?
2: Bombshell model bagel.
1: $40 model bagel.
0: So who do you think should get a reality TV show then? If you were going to watch reality TV, who would you want to star in it?
1: Like your average. Actually, I don't want any reality.
0: She said nobody.
3: No more reality.
0: Watch this. Would you want a reality TV show?
1: No, I wouldn't. I don't want cameras in my house seeing myself on camera and looking like, oh, I could lose a little weight there and oh, I need a nip and tuck there.
0: No. And also, I think you're lying. I think if Netflix came to us and said, hey, we want to film your family, you'd be the first one to be like, I'm sorry. Do you want to see my monologue that I've prepared from?
1: But why would they even come to me? So no, absolutely not. I mean, I have a cute cat. I have a cute dog. I don't know. That's not fun. I
3: love this pitch.
0: Yeah. This is actually probably the most real mom's hot take.
2: Yeah.
0: But yeah, you said Alex Earle
1: She's
0: does not.
1: Blah. Do you like her personality? She has none.
2: I don't know.
3: It's just straight hate.
0: I know the chances of Alex Earle seeing this are very low, but I really hope she does.
1: Oh my gosh. Oh. I mean, granted, I have never had coffee with her. If I had coffee with her, maybe my mind will be changed. But right now, it is no for me.
0: Okay, it's a no for Virginia.
1: It's a no for me.
0: Got it. Mom's hot take. All brought to you by T-Mobile. It's better
1: over
0: here.
1: Sorry, Alex.
0: It's better over here. 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